0: That's a good thing, but we need that to endure.
1: The United States Supreme Court has refused to hear the US President's appeal against a jury finding that he sexually abused and defamed the writer E. Jean Carroll, leaving a $5 million civil judgment intact. None of the nine justices, including three appointed by Donald Trump himself, issued a written dissent, and Carroll's lawyer says the ruling ends the president's efforts to avoid accountability. President Trump responded on his Truth Social platform, calling the case fake and vowing to continue fighting what he described as lawfare. David Smith, the Washington Bureau Chief for The Guardian, says the ruling will shape how history regards the president.
2: There's not going to be some mass desertion of Trump voters because of this. But it is another data point that shows that sometimes the courts, even the Supreme Court, are willing to defy him. In terms of the way history will regard him, this case accusing him of sexual abuse and defamation will stand.
1: Thai police are investigating an Australian man over possible links to two more bodies of young women found murdered and dumped in suitcases. NU's Lee Harrison reports.
3: Simon Carman is facing the death penalty over the alleged murder of a teenage girl whose body was found stuffed inside luggage. It's been revealed two other bodies have been found in similar circumstances in and around Pattaya in the past 2 years. The two earlier murders remain unsolved and bear similarities to Carman's case. Lee Harrison, Air News.
1: The Australian Medical Association is raising concerns about a proposal that will see pharmacists able to prescribe restricted medicines. The Pharmacy Board of Australia's proposal throws its support behind pharmacists prescribing Schedule 4 and 8 medications, including morphine and fentanyl, with only around 700 hours of training. Doctors are required to undergo more than 5,000 hours of training and clinical experience. The AMA claims the move would pose a significant risk to patient safety. To Melbourne, where an overnight arson attack has destroyed a supermarket in Mentone. Madeline Burke has the details.
4: Mentone Mart on Lower Dandenong Road has been gutted by fire. Police say offenders rammed a vehicle into the shop and set it alight just after 4 this morning. They fled before emergency crews arrived. Firefighters were faced with the additional hazard of live power lines that had caught fire and come down across the road and a ruptured gas line on fire. The blaze is now under control, but firefighters and police remain at the scene. Madeline Burke, Melbourne.
1: The Melbourne AFL Club has reached a financial settlement with the partner of former defender Stephen May. It's also apologised for a serious invasion of her privacy. Sashi Dade claims the club made allegations against her when it briefed players' partners about the ongoing situation with May. The Australian dollar is buying 68.8 US cents. This is Air News. In AFL news, Essendon have reportedly made contact with James Hird about his senior coaching ambitions. The club believed to have raised with the disgraced former coach the possibility of him having another senior role within the football department, but not in coaching. Hird has consistently maintained he is keen to return to the Bombers as a senior coach. Nick Watson has been given just a 50-50 chance to face Melbourne on Saturday. The Hawthorn forward didn't play the second half against the Giants on the weekend. Day one at Wimbledon has wrapped up with just one Aussie locking in their spot in round two. Daria Kasatkina defeated local wildcard Mimi Zhu 6-2, 6-3, 6-2 to move into the second round. Kasatkina says her attitude was key.
5: Really happy the way I was able to, you know, handle my nerves because, you know, as I told you, first round on the slam, plus not entering the Grand Slam without much confidence, you know, like finally won a match on grass.
1: Fellow Aussie Rinky Hijikata's first round match at Wimbledon has been suspended due to poor light. At the FIFA World Cup, Brazil have clinched a 2-1 victory over Japan to move into the round of 16, and the qualification pathway for cricket's return to the Olympic Games has been locked in. Australia's women's side are guaranteed to represent Oceania, with our men expected to join them. Australian Independent Radio News.
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8: Well, we still have 13 degrees on our way to an expected top today of 16. There's a very high chance of rain, becoming less likely late this afternoon and evening, and winds will be northerly 15 to 25 kilometres an hour. For tomorrow, after an overnight low of 11, rain increasing, cloudy day, expected top of 17, and expected rainfall is 3 to 10 mils. For Thursday, cloudy, very high chance of showers, expected top of 14, 4 to 10 mils possible there. And to round off the week, showers, partly cloudy on Friday, expected top of 14, and possible rainfall 2 to 8 mils. So that's your news, sport and weather update for this hour on Radio Eastern 98.1, your voice in the outer east. Just before we do our storytelling, just before the news, we had Barry Gibb and Keith Urban with a great track from the Greenfields album, the Bee Gees songbook that Barry Gibb put out in, I think, about 2021 or so. And, yeah, got to get a message to you. And we had that. This song's going to get stuck inside your head, known as the Catchy Song, and that's from the Lego Movie. So there we go. It's 6 minutes past 10, and it's now time for storytelling in song. As I said at the start of the program, being a parent is a privilege. Being a grandparent is a great privilege. And I know as a child, my grandparents, I had a terrific relationship with them and they gave me so much. And this is really the basis of this song from Robbie Williams. It's called Nan's Song. And it's one of the most personal songs of his career. And it was written as a tribute to his beloved grandmother, Betty, who died in the late 1990s. It was also the first song Williams wrote entirely on his own, both the lyrics and the music, making it especially meaningful to him. The inspiration came from the close relationship Robbie had with his grandmother, and he has said she adored him unconditionally and was one of the most important people in his life. After her death, he struggled with grief and wanted to express both the pain of losing her and the comfort of believing she was still watching over him. The opening lyrics, "You said when you died that you'd walk with me every day," introduced the idea that although she was gone, her spirit remained with him. Throughout the song, Williams imagines her presence as a comforting light, especially during difficult moments, giving him strength and reassurance. One of the song's most touching lines is, "You taught me kings and queens while stroking my hair." This recalls childhood memories of his grandmother reading stories to him and nurturing his imagination. Rather than focusing on loss, the song celebrates the love, guidance and security she gave him. And the final verse looks toward the hope of being reunited one day. And that line is, "The next time we meet, I will bow at her feet and say, wasn't life sweet?" It's a peaceful ending that reflects gratitude rather than sadness, making the song a heartfelt farewell and celebration of cherished life. Although Nan's Song was never released as a single, it has become a favourite among Robbie Williams fans because of its honesty and emotional simplicity. He performed it acoustically on several tours where it has become one of the most moving moments of his show. Robbie Williams, Nan's Song.

0: This next song was written for one reason, when for one reason or another I wasn't feeling too well. But I've got to tell you that right now, and for ever such a long time...
1: I don't think any words are necessary, are they? Beautiful song. Robbie Williams, Nan Song. It's approaching 13 minutes past 10, and we'll have another storytelling in song next week. And I really enjoy, I love storytelling in song. Yeah, it tells you so much, and it's not just teenage poppy boy meets girl, fall in love, boy, girl finds someone else or someone. You know what I mean. I'm just rabbiting on, as I always do. I think I might get back to more music here. And you probably remember the actor Jeff Daniels. Well, he's also actually a very accomplished singer-songwriter. And this is actually, this is a lovely song too. It's called When My Fingers Find Your Strings.

0: And that was actually a love song to his guitar. And that song was introduced on the Kelly Clarkson Show. And it reflects moments of quiet connection and creative expression. And over the years, Jeff's actually written 450 original songs plus, and using songwriting as a personal outlet and source of solace during his acting career. So a multi-talented man. So I really enjoyed that. I think it's a great song. We're going to go up into the Northern Territory now with Ted Egan, and he's going to tell us about the Arnhem Lullaby.
1: Good night, little children.

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Bok, bok, the brown pheasant, Mork, the wise old owl. Curlews cry like babies, and lonely dingoes howl.

0: good night, little children. Ooh la loo la loo.
1: Ted Egan, who's pretty much the voice of the Northern Territory, wasn't he? He was his songwriting, and I think he was administrator for a while. He had a lot of roles up there and just truly loved the Territory and was a real child of the Territory, let's put it that way. Thank you, Vic, for your SMS. I hope it's not as sort of awful as it is down here at the moment weather-wise up there in Cobram. And you did like Robbie Williams and Jeff Daniels. No, he ain't too dumb. He's not even dumber either, is he? So, as I say, some of the people that we, I suppose, assume they're good at one thing, they have multi-skills, and I think Jeff Daniels absolutely epitomises that. So thanks for the comments, mate. Appreciate it very much. It's 23 minutes past the hour of 10. And I want to tell you about the Heathmont Ladies Probus Club. And this friendly club meets regularly on the first Monday of the month, and the club is happy to welcome ladies to visit. This month, after a quick meeting and afternoon tea, the guest speaker will be Ella de Brereton, with interesting stories from her travels in Morocco. And the club offers many opportunities for regular social activities such as book and gardening clubs, walking and quilting groups, and members can also enjoy outings to exhibitions, luncheons, art galleries, etc. Next meeting will be on Monday the 6th of July, that's next Monday as it happens, from 2 to 4pm at the Heathmont Baptist Church, which is at 78 Cuthbert Street in Heathmont. Now, for more information, you can phone Jill Carroll on 0415 955087. I'll just give you Jill's number again there, and I'll say it a bit slower this time. 0415 955087, or you can visit the website, which is heathmontladiesprobus.com.
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3: With today's music trivia, I'm John Walker. Compulsory Hero, recorded by 1927 in 1989. This song was inspired by the first Anzac Day march that the Vietnam veterans were allowed to participate in. Cover of The Rolling Stone by Dr. Hook and The Medicine Show from 1973. This song was written by Shel Silverstein, who also penned their first hit, Sylvia's Mother, for a 1973 March issue of Rolling Stone magazine. The group appeared on the cover. Cracklin' Rosie, recorded by Neil Diamond in 1970. Cracklin' Rosie is a name given to a wine in the Indian Reservation in northern Canada. Because of the shortage of women, for some of the men, wine represented their woman. It was Neil's first number one hit in America. This has been John Walker with today's music trivia.
1: Let's, I reckon I could whip in a, if I put a, don't tell me I've lost my dad jokes. Oh, no, I haven't. Sigh of relief there from the little blonde fella. Now, why shouldn't you tell jokes around glasses? Well, they might crack up. And what do you call a Star Wars droid that takes the scenic route? R2-D2er. Very clever. And how do you stop a baby astronaut from crying? Well, you rocket. Back to music. And this is a duet by Jimmy Barnes and his daughter Mahalia. And this is taken from a Rockwiz Duets album, but it came out as the third single from Jimmy's 11th studio album Double Happiness in 2005. And it was written by Mahalia Barnes and Jade McRae. And the song is called Gonna Take Some Time.

time for a classic from the 70s.

Still the Same from 1978 by Bob Seger, who has some great songs, absolutely great songs. And that reached number four on the US Billboard Hot 100, and it was also quite an international hit for him as well. And it is 24 and a half minutes before 11. Now, there just happens to be a little program on a Friday afternoon between 4 and 6.30 called Down the Road a Piece, which is a song that I use as a theme. And I usually play a Rolling Stones version of it. Here's a bit of Chuck Berry.

0: Now, originally that song was written in 1940 by Don Ray, and it was recorded originally by the Will Bradley Trio and became a top 10 hit in the closing months of that year. And it was called simply this: a neat little amalgam of bluesy rhythm and vivid, catchy lyrics. And of course, it's been recorded by heaps and heaps of people ever since. So that's a good thing. Good songs always keep coming back, don't they? Well, lovely to get a message from you, Nugget, up there in the shed with Graham in Kangaroo Ground. So thanks for getting in touch. I'm sure you're both enjoying the music as you're doing, toiling away in the shed there. So thanks for your note, mate. Right, what do I want to tell you about? I want to tell you about this, don't I? The 2026 Winter School Holiday Program workshops at Wairena. So you're looking for a winter school holiday fun for a child or children? Get the kids out of the house and get into some creative ideas. Get them off their screens, eh? Get them off their phones. Yep, good thing. Wairena School Holiday Workshops give children the opportunity to participate in a wonderful range of creative and fun activities. And there's lots on offer for 5 to 7 and 8 to 12 year olds, including felt making, painting, paper craft and more. And while learning a new technique, the children will create a completed masterpiece that they can display at home. If you've got some room on the fridge. And the tutors are experienced artists with great compassion and a gift for inspiring children. And dates and times of the various sessions are on the website. And Wairena Community Arts Centre is at 13 to 23 Hull Road in Croydon. Now, if you want to find out all about the programs, because it will vary, you can go to the website or you can book by phone in person at Wairena or online. And online booking... No, not anymore. Enrolments can be made in person or over the phone 9294 5590 between 9 and 4:30 PM. I suggest that is the way to go. Or you could email wairena@maroondah.vic.gov.au.
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0: Okay, why did the Scarecrow win an award? Because he was outstanding in his field. I've got my brother from another mother just walked into the studio and he just shakes his head. Good on your tone. And how can you tell that a bike is thinking? Well, its wheels are turning, really, aren't they? And why was 6 scared of 7? Because 7, 8, 9.

And that's American rock band Concrete Blonde and the ninth track from their third studio album, Bloodletting. That's a nice title, isn't it? 1990 came out, and the song was written and sung by the band's frontwoman, Johnette Napolitano. And the song became the group's biggest hit, spending 4 weeks atop the US Billboard Modern Rock Tracks chart and crossing over to pop radio, reaching number 19 on the Billboard Hot 100. Now, I think it's time that we got physical.

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1: Thank you, Fiona, and thank you, Kay in Greensboro. Just sent me a joke. Did you hear about the fire at the circus? Well, it was intense, wasn't it? Okay.

And that's Emmylou Harris from her 1975 album, Pieces of Sky, Queen of the Silver Dollar. And that was written by someone who writes very interesting songs, Shel Silverstein, or Shel Silverstein, depending on how you say it, I suppose. Well, we've got time for one more track before we update the news, sport and weather at 11 o'clock. And I think what we might do is play a song for all you Swifties out there. So we're Taylor Swift fans. Yes, and she is saying, welcome to New York.

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2: Hello there, I'm Sean Bindley. Federal police are searching for the author of more than 100 threatening letters to politicians, religious organisations and community leaders. Dusty Fitzpatrick reports.
3: The harassing and threatening letters have been sent to a range of people and organisations over the past 11 years. The AFP and New South Wales Police have released images showing handwriting featured in the correspondence. It includes the prominent capitalisation of the letters F, L, T, N and H. The author refers to themselves as Scorpio or Bullet. Police believe the offender is a male of Caucasian appearance aged in his 60s. Anyone with information is being urged to come forward.
2: Liberal MP Melissa McIntosh is doubling down on calls for her party to consider a rebrand. She argues the Liberals need to better articulate what they stand for as the party slumps to historic lows in the polls. Her colleagues have piled on, claiming McIntosh has had a brain fart, but Ms. McIntosh says something clearly needs to change to improve the party's standing amongst Australians.
4: If things aren't resonating and if people are actually latching onto our policies and believing in that, but they're not wanting to vote for us, then maybe we need to do something about the brand.
2: Meanwhile, the Greens are pushing for the federal government to ensure teenagers earn superannuation, even if they work less than 30 hours a week. A number of big employers already pay workers under 18 their super, but at least 500,000 teenagers are missing out. The cost to business would be about $1 billion. Green Senator David Shoebridge says it's important the government rectifies this measure.
5: If you're doing the same work, you should get paid the same rate. Why is it that teenagers are getting literally cheated out of their superannuation? They're putting the hours in. They've got a retirement like everybody else. So I don't think employers should get a freebie, particularly these big employers.
2: Australia's peak body for doctors is raising concerns about a proposal to allow pharmacists to prescribe restricted medicines. The Pharmacy Board of Australia wants to give pharmacists the ability to hand out prescription drugs and some controlled medicines, including morphine and fentanyl, with less hours of training and clinical experience required by doctors. WA President Kyle Hoth says there's a good reason we have traditionally separated prescribing and diagnosing.
6: There's a point at which prescribing medications of this seriousness is getting into the realm of what we often reserve for specialists, and I think just further fragments care, risks missing diagnoses, creates a huge conflict of interest between the diagnoser and prescriber, and we really need to pump the brakes a bit on this one.
2: The country's immunisation program is expanding tomorrow to cover a pneumococcal bacterial infection vaccine for another 2 million people. Adults over 65, First Nations people over 24, and newly eligible at-risk adults will be included. Associate Professor Michael Woodward says it's an effective vaccine for a nasty bug.
7: It covers about 75% of all of the variants of this germ that are currently causing invasive pneumococcal disease in older adults.
2: Brisbane's housing auction market has recorded the lowest clearance rate of any capital city. Figures from Cotality show on the past weekend, only 39% of homes that went to auction in the River City found a buyer. Research Director Tim Lawless says Brisbane data has been lingering around the low 30% rate for more than a month.
8: I think we're in a bit of a perfect storm here of higher interest rates, very low levels of consumer sentiment. There's also been challenges around affordability and serviceability in Brisbane, given the fact that housing values are up about 85% in 5 years.
2: This is Air News. In rugby league, Blues centre Stephen Crichton is excited to see a Dolphins Tyro try his hand in State of Origin. Jack Bostock has been picked on the wing for the Blues for next Wednesday's decider. Crichton says the 22-year-old is already a star.
9: He's been killing it for the Dolphins this year, so he definitely deserves his opportunity this week. And keen to build that relationship with him and see what we can do come Wednesday.
2: In AFL, Lions coach Chris Fagan admits he's spoken with Lachie Neal about his playing future at Brisbane. Neal and dual premiership teammate Zach Bailey are weighing up their options at the season's end. Fagan says he'd love them to stay, but he'll support them either way.
10: Whether they stay or whether they go, as long as they continue to play and give the best that they've got each week, then I think that's all you can ask for. And in the case of Zach and the case of Lachie, that's what we're getting at the moment.
2: Tennis, and it's a centre court appointment for one young Aussie on day two at Wimbledon. Air Sports' Paul Walsh has the details.
11: Nine Australians will be part of the day two action here at Wimbledon, with the match of most interest being the centre court return of Serena Williams up against the 20-year-old Mia Joint. The young Australian was a round one casualty in 2025 and faces the biggest challenge of her career so far, up against the seven times Wimbledon champion, who does at least know her opponent, 24 years her junior.
12: I know her, I've watched some of her videos, and so I'm sure she knows my game.
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13: Well, we've rocketed up to 14 degrees on our way to expected top today of 16. There's a very high chance of rain, becoming less likely late this afternoon and evening, and winds northerly 15 to 25 kilometres an hour. Now, overnight, we can expect a minimum of 11, and tomorrow there'll be rain increasing on a cloudy day, expected top of 17, and we could get from 3 to 10 mils of rain. Bit of a soggy week, really. For Thursday, cloudy with a high chance of showers, expected top of 14, from 4 to 10 mils is the possible rainfall. And just to round the week off, partly cloudy with a very high chance of showers on Friday, expected top of 14 again, and a possible rainfall of 2 to 8 mils. And that is your news, sport and weather update for this hour on Radio Eastern 98.1. We are your voice in the outer east, and you're with Rob Isles on Bandwidth. So whether you're listening to me through the radio, whether you are streaming us through the website or your favourite community radio app, thank you for being with us. I appreciate the feedback I've had on the program so far. So thank you very much. I'm having a good time today. It's nice in a nice warm studio with the weather out there, getting to play music, tell terrible jokes and just share things with you out there. So, yeah, I feel like a winner. I certainly do. Well, it's almost 7 minutes past 11. Don't forget, at 11:30, I'll be talking with Alex from Crime Stoppers. We've got some interesting things, as always, with Alex today. But we're going to have a nice, long 6-minute track. And it's Dan Fogelberg, and he had quite a connection with the Native American Indians in America. And, of course, he's a great singer-songwriter. Wrote one of the loveliest songs about a parent you would ever come across, the leader of the band, about his dad. But anyway, as I say, he had a bit of an affinity with the American Indians, or the indigenous population, and this is his homage to them called The Spirit Trail.

0: Love the One You're With, originally by Stephen Stills in 1970 as the lead single from his debut self-titled studio album. And the Shantuzies, Australian pop band Shantuzies, released that version in February 1991. And it was the third and final single from the group's second studio album, Gild the Lily. And it peaked at number 21 on the Australian charts. So there we go. 18 minutes past 11. 11.30, I'll be speaking with Alex from Crime Stoppers. And just give you a little flavour of what it is. The subscription scam is the scam of the week. And the crime topic is AI romance scam. So much AI seems to be poking its head into everywhere, doesn't it? It absolutely does. Now, I want to tell you about the Australian Naval Foundation Day. And the Australian Naval Foundation Day Organising Committee is presenting a Creswell commemorative lunch in Melbourne in order to create awareness of Vice Admiral Creswell's career and his important contribution to the formation of the Australian Navy. The lunch will be held on the anniversary of his birth. And the speaker will be Captain Andrew McKinnon, CSC RAN retired, current President of the Naval Historical Society of Australia, Victorian Chapter, supported by Captain Rob Glanville, RAN retired, current Victoria Chairman of the Naval Officers Association of Australia, and he will be Master of Ceremonies. Now, it's on Monday, the 20th of July, 12 p.m. at the Upton Room at the Box Hill RSL. Now, there's a two-course lunch on offer for $35 per head. And for bookings, you can call or email. And the email address is ronevans@live.com.au. That's ronevans@live.com.au. Or phone 0421 361 941. I'll just give you that number again. 0421 361 941.
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2: You should aim to put together at least 30 minutes of moderate intensity physical activity on most and preferably all days. And the good news is that research has shown that accumulated short bouts of moderate intensity activity are just as effective as continuous activity at improving your health. So you can accumulate your 30 minutes or more throughout the day by combining a few shorter sessions of activity of around 10 to 15 minutes each, if this suits your lifestyle. Remember that moderate intensity activity isn't hard. It should cause a slight but noticeable increase in your breathing and heart rate. So this includes activities such as brisk walking, mowing the lawn, digging in the garden, or medium-paced swimming or cycling.
0: Okay, we're going to have a track now from American rock band REM from their eighth studio album, Automatic for the People, that came out in 1992. And the song is Everybody Hurts Sometime.

0: Australian country band the McClymonts there, and Blood is Thicker Than Water. It usually is, isn't it? Well, it's 11:30 now, or it is 11:30. 11:30 and a half anyway, if I'm being precise. And that means it's time to welcome Alex. G'day, Alex.
1: Good morning. How are you?
0: I'm very good, thank you. And things are going well and crime is still going on. But anyway,
1: yeah.
0: Well, it keeps us both interested, doesn't it? Okay. Now, who are we looking for this week?
1: We're looking for Sarah Espinas. She's wanted for failing to answer bail, obtaining a financial advantage by deception, and possessing methamphetamine. She's described as 34 years of age, 160 centimetres tall, with a medium build and a fair complexion. 12 warrants have been issued for her arrest, and she's known to frequent the Northcote area. The second wanted is Ieno Marengo. Marengo is wanted for prescribing concentrated alcohol while driving. He is 30 years of age, 170 centimetres tall, with a thin build and a dark complexion. One warrant has been issued for his arrest, and he's known to frequent the Werribee area. And the third wanted this week is Emma Harrison. Harrison is wanted by police for theft, recklessly causing injury, and possessing methamphetamine. The 27-year-old is described as 175 centimetres tall with a solid build. She has brown eyes, black hair, and an olive complexion, and 22 warrants have been issued for her arrest. She's known to frequent the Morwell area. So images of all these wanted people and many more can be found on the Crime Stoppers Victoria website. That's crimestoppersvic.com.au. You can submit an anonymous report online or by calling 1-800-333-000.
0: Okay, and our scam of the week is a subscription scams.
1: Yeah, so free trials are one of the most common entry points into subscription scams. So once payment details are entered, some websites automatically enroll us into ongoing subscriptions that are difficult to cancel or that were never clearly disclosed in the first place. So scam websites, they may hide subscription terms in the fine print, they may make the cancellation nearly impossible, and they may disappear entirely once the payments begin. So by the time we realise what is happening and that we are being scammed, they've probably already charged us multiple times. So just a few simple tips can help protect ourselves from subscription scams by just reviewing your statements regularly. So look for repeated charges that you don't recognise on your bank statements. Just be cautious with free trials and always check the terms before entering payment details. Avoid entering card details on unfamiliar websites, and if it looks too good to be true, it probably is. And just set reminders when signing up for trials so that you know you can cancel before the billing begins. And if you think you have been scammed or anything like that, you can report that to ScamWatch or Crime Stoppers as well.
0: Now, the crime topic today, Alex, I find this one particularly sort of galling and sad for a lot of people that are probably genuinely looking for someone to sort of spend time with or share their life with, and that's an AI raises its ugly head again, and it's AI romance scams.
1: Yeah, so we know that AI can generate, you know, anything now, realistic faces, it can clone voices, it can create online identities, so it makes it really hard for us to tell what's real. And this technology is evolving rapidly. So the tactic behind romance scams is the same as like a normal scam. The scam is still about building that trust before making a request for money, investments, or sensitive information. So victims are often emotionally invested before they recognize the warning signs, making it easier to overlook the red flags and dismiss the concerns that would otherwise raise alarms. So technology has advanced, but you know, behaviours associated with romance scams still remains the same. So one of the earliest warning signs to look out for is someone trying to move a conversation off a dating platform and onto a private messaging app. While that's not always a sign of a scam, it does reduce the platform's oversight and it makes it easier for them to isolate potential victims. You also want to look out for other red flags, like they're avoiding meeting face-to-face, or they're repeatedly declining or delaying live video calls, or their emotions are escalating unusually and really quickly. Maybe they tell stories that don't add up. Maybe they're requesting money, gift cards, crypto, or financial help. And as well, if they're creating urgency through emergencies and saying they've got travel problems or investment opportunities and, you know, you have to send them money, that's another really big red flag. So AI is, instead of stealing photos, offenders can now generate entirely new faces, so making reverse image searches less effective. So voice cloning technology can replicate a person's voice from a short audio sample. And these scams are not limited to any one group. There's no certain demographic. These scams target everyone. So everyone is at risk here. So we do want to protect ourselves online just by independently verifying the identity of anyone you meet online before forming a relationship or being financially involved with them. So some ways you can do this is to arrange a live or spontaneous video call. If they don't want to answer, if they don't want to pick up, that's okay. But if they never want to ever do that, then that could be a sign that it's just a scammer behind the screen and it's not actually a real person. As well as, you know, you could ask to meet up with them in person. When you are dating online, you do want to meet the person eventually, but if they never want to meet you in person, that is a sign that it could be a scammer. And you want to check whether their profile appears consistent across multiple platforms. So do they have funny photos or different photos on each, you know, on Facebook? Does it look different on Instagram? Does it look different? You just want to do a check. And then just ask a trusted friend or family member for a second opinion, because it's good to get an outside perspective if you are emotionally invested in an online relationship, because someone else might see a red flag that you miss. So, you know, taking the time to verify this information and talk through concerns can prevent serious financial loss and being scammed. And of course, we should always avoid sharing sensitive information online, like our bank details, our ID documents, our one-time passcodes, and our home addresses. And most importantly, never send money to anyone you have not met and verified in real life. And just be really cautious on these dating apps, because you never know who you could be talking to.
0: So I find this one particularly sad, because lonely people are the ones, they're probably hurting enough without that. So, look, thanks for sharing those things with us this week, Alex. And, well, time marches on, crime marches on, and we'll be back again next week.
1: Yep, I'll speak to you next week.
0: No worries. Have a great week, Alex.
1: You too.
0: Cheers. Bye.
1: Bye.

0: That's Toto and Hold the Line.
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0: Yes, that'll be a lovely way to spend a damp Tuesday afternoon, having your lunch, a nice cup of coffee, and the mellow sounds of one Ken Earp. Sounds like a great afternoon to me. Well, it's approaching 16 minutes before 12 o'clock, and I'll be out of here, as Shania Twain would say, but we're going to have a track now from David Hobson with his version of an Eagles song, Take It to the Limit.

That was Murray Head and One Night in Bangkok and the World's Your Oyster. Yeah, anyway, we've only got about 9 minutes to go, so we're still going to have a bit of fun.

0: Today's legendary Australian entertainer is John Williams, guitarist. John Christopher Williams was born in Melbourne on the 24th of April 1941. His father was Englishman Lynn Williams, who later founded the London Guitar School, and his mother, Milan, a daughter of Melbourne barrister William Arquette. In 1952, the family moved to England, where he attended Frio and Barnett Grammar School, London. He was initially taught guitar by his father, who was an accomplished guitarist. From the age of 11, Williams attended summer courses with Andre Segovia at the Accademia Musicale Siciliana in Siena, Italy. Later, he attended the Royal College of Music in London from 1956 to 1959, studying piano because the college did not have a guitar department at the time. Upon graduation, he was invited to create such a department. John Williams' first professional performance was at the Wigmore Hall in London in 1958. Since then, he has been performing throughout the world and has made regular appearances on radio and television. He has extended the guitar repertoire by commissioning new works from many contemporary composers and has recorded albums of duets with fellow guitarist Julian Bream and Paco Peña. Williams is a visiting professor and honorary member of the Royal Academy of Music in London. Between 1978 and 1984, he was a member of the fusion group Sky. He is also a composer and arranger. John Williams recorded Cavatina by Stanley Myers. It became a worldwide hit single when it was used as the theme tune to the Oscar-winning film The Deer Hunter in 1978. Williams and his wife Kathy reside in London and Australia. He has a daughter, Kate, now an established jazz pianist, and a son, Charlie.
1: 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Plenty of great music, news, sport, weather and community information, and of course, some dad jokes. I'll also include a 5 o'clock feature with an artist, band or special guest. So drive down the road a piece with me, Rob Iles, as I help you ease into the weekend on Radio Eastern 98.1 FM, your voice in the outer east. And for my Friday feature this week, afterwards you'll be saying, well, thank you very much, Rob, because we're going to be doing a feature on the one, the only, to me, the greatest all-round voice in rock and roll history. Of course, it has to be Elvis Presley, so tune in after 5 o'clock for that. We've got a time, I think, for one more song, a little bit of instrumental. And here is Billy Thorpe and the Aztecs, the original ones. She comes.

Yes, one of the icons of the Australian rock music scene, Billy Thorpe, and the original Aztecs. Well, we're just about out of time, would you believe? Thanks for the feedback on the program today. I appreciate it very much. I will be back on Friday with Down the Road a Peace Drive show, as I say, with my Elvis Presley feature at 5 o'clock. And, of course, I'll be back doing Bandwidth again next Tuesday at 9 o'clock, 9 to 12. But also next Monday, I'm sitting in the chair for Graham Laurie, and I'm very, very pleased to do so. So instead of going home with Graham, you'll be riding home with Rob. Anyway, stay warm, stay dry, and I'll catch you the next time I'm on the radio.

Hello and welcome, and a big thank you to our friend Rob, broadcasting today from down in the dungeon. Well done, Rob, from down there. Hope you enjoyed it. And thank you to my good friend Peter O'Brien for sitting in for me last Tuesday afternoon. My kind of music continues now, or starts now, with that Latin beat.

That was a group called Pink Martini with Anna from their 2005 CD release, Hang On, Little Tomato. And we started with Pepe Leon and...

0: on 0485 866 981. Love to hear your thoughts. Now we could say hello and g'day to Dr. John.
1: G'day, I'm Dr. John Darcy. 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

The Academy Award winning orchestra with Lenore Monte Kelly composition for the Astor LP range, and that was the Gold Award Hits of 1967. We'll go back to Dr. John in just a moment, but I'd like to tell you about the Baronia Views Club next visit. An interesting speaker in store for all who attend. Kim Davis is talking about guide dogs and hopes to bring along a dog on the day. There's also a raffle held with all monies going to 10 children that the club sponsors for their educational needs. Now, this is on at the Eastwood Golf Club in Liverpool Road in Kilsyth on the 17th of July at 11:30 a.m, starting with a two-course lunch costing $30. Now, to find out more, give Judith a call on 9764 8602. 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

0: At 17 past 12, it's back to Dr. John.
1: Fatigue. There are some days when many of us would rather stay in bed. G'day, I'm Dr. John Darcy, and this is Health Check, brought to you by Your Health Matters. 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If you're sleeping badly, do you get daytime fatigue? Maybe you need to check your medications. Are you drinking too much booze? Nice at night, but now it's morning. Are you exercising enough? No marathon, but a 30-minute walk on most days.

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1: Always good advice from our Dr. John. On this date, which is the final day of June for this year, Antonio Ladera was born in Campobasso in Italy, better known by his stage name, Tony Dallara, Italian singer and actor. He was the son of La Scala chorus member Dallara, and he was born in Campobasso in southern Italy, but grew up in Milan. In 1957, he signed a contract as a singer with the Italian label Music, where he was working as a delivery man. His first single, Come a Prima, although refused for admittance to the San Remo Festival, was published in December 57 and sold 300,000 copies, becoming the biggest selling single in Italy up to that point.

0: Released in 1956 for Tony Dallara and Comma Prima. Tony was born on this date in 1936 in Campobasso in Italy. He died at the age of 89 in Milan on the 16th of January 2026. 22 past 12 is the time.
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0: This is Donna Fisk.

Australia's Donna Fisk, and I fear of falling. And I have found what we did kick off with today. It was the Pepe Leon Latin Band, and a more. 26 after 12, and hope you're enjoying your lunch with us today. Jodie and Ken with you. Thank you to Ellie, our good friend from Moorabbin, who sent me a lovely, short but sweet text to say that she thoroughly enjoyed the Tony Dallara segment. If you'd like to send me a message, anything on the program today, 0485 866 981.

0: At 29 minutes after 12, that was Frank Ifield and Please. Let's have a laugh now with Noel V. Ginnity.
1: My mother got some money together. She started to buy my clothes in the Army and Navy stores. Do you have Army and Navy stores where you people come from? I can tell you it was no fun going to school dressed as a Japanese general. But I did very badly at school as well. I did really badly at school. I was 3 years copying off the fella sitting in front of me before I found out I was sitting in front of a mirror.

The Boudelot Bryant Orchestra with Boudelot's composition of Let's Think About Living. You may recall that Bob Luman had a hit with that vocally in the 1960s. 28-1, time marches on. Do you remember the movie Easter Parade? Well, it was a 1948 American Technicolor romantic musical film directed by Charles Waters and written by Sidney Sheldon, Francis Goodrich and Albert Hackett, from a story by Goodrich and Hackett and starring Judy Garland, Fred Astaire, Peter Lawford and Ann Miller. The film contains some of Astaire's and Garland's best-known songs, including Easter Parade itself, Stepping Out with My Baby and A Couple of Swells, all by Irving Berlin. Today I'm about to play for you Stepping Out with My Baby by the Ross Mitchell Orchestra and Chorus.

Ross Mitchell's orchestra and chorus with Stepping Out with My Baby. Currently 13 degrees in Melbourne's outer east. Hope you're keeping warm. And what's on the table today for lunch? What a day to have a nice hot bowl of soup.

A song that was first published in Believe It or Not over a century ago in 1909 by the light of the silvery moon, brought back to life by Jackie Wilson, and that was from the release of a 1960s 45. It was the flip side of a hit you may recall of his, Reap Petite. It's 22 minutes to the hour of one. Thank you for those listening, and I'll acknowledge a couple of our listeners shortly.

0: When I hear that theme, I immediately think of the Benny Hill show. It was called Yakety Sax and made it to 35 on Billboard in 1963 for Boots Randolph. Good afternoon, and thank you to some of our lovely listeners who has taken the time and the trouble to give me a text or a phone call. Hello to George from Bayswater. Yes, he is listening this afternoon, but I hope Jody isn't. Why? Because you've just played Frank Ifield. I wonder if Jody did hear that song. And welcome to our Radio Eastern family, Katerina of Warrenwood. Lovely to hear from you. Thank you for your call. Hope you're well. She loved the Italian song that I played earlier and enjoying the music as well. And our good mate, Rex the plumber. Hope everything's in good working order again, Rex. Nice to hear from you, and you've had plenty of rain up there at Upper Plenty. Thank you for calling. And Janice of Croydon, thank you, one of our regulars. Thank you for your call as well, Janice. Time is almost 18 minutes to one. Time now for an insight.
1: Simplicity and simple have a lot in common, although we may not like to think so. Hi, I'm Chuck Swindoll. Alan Redpath writes this about simplicity in Christ. All the great men of God have been so simple. These men with brilliant minds were basically like little children in their walk with God. A man may be a saint without having many of the qualities which the world today rates very highly, but he will never be a saint without simplicity of soul. A simplicity that is in Christ. Alan Redpath was right. That's what we all need. The basic, dynamic, personal simplicity of faith in Jesus Christ.
2: Author and teacher Chuck Swindoll. 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

16 to 1, it's the 30th of June today, and on this date in 1859, Blondin crossed Niagara Falls on a tightrope in just 8 minutes. Halfway across, the French tightrope artist did a somersault before a crowd of 25,000 people. On this date in 1894, Tower Bridge opened in London, and Gone with the Wind, written by Margaret Mitchell, was published in New York on this day in 1936. And born in Middlesex in England was Tony Hatch, English record producer and songwriter. And for roughly the next 10 or 12 minutes, I'm going to play music by the pen of, from the pen of Tony Hatch. He and his former wife, Jackie Trent, who died in 2015, had a big hit in 1967 with this song.

Johnny Hatch, Jackie Trent, with their composition of The Two of Us. Music from the pen of Tony Hatch and Jackie Trent. They wrote some of Petula Clark's biggest 60s hits, such as Downtown, Don't Sleep in the Subway, My Love, I Know a Place, and A Sign of the Times.

Tony Hatch and Jackie Trent wrote A Sign of the Times for Petula Clark. Another song that they wrote was this for Don Lane.

the Hatch Trent composition, You're My Everything, with backing from the Laurie Lewis Orchestra. We have time to pop one more in, I would think, before the news. Then there could be a couple of my pieces that I can play for you in the second hour today. This is a song they wrote for Val Doonigan.

The angry voice is raised in vain. The feeling deep inside of pain. Sometimes I think it's not worth

Val Doonican and What Would I Be Without Your Love, composed by Jackie Trent and Tony Hatch. We'll continue the Hatch-Trent music following our answer song segment, which follows the 1 p.m. news, and that's about 2 minutes away.

Please help me, I'm falling. That was Hank Lachlan. In answer to Hank's song, it was Skeeter Davis who recorded I Can't Help It If I'm Falling Too.

In answer to Hank Lachlan's song, his country song, that was Skeeter Davis with I Can't Help It, I'm Falling Too. Another in our answer song segments for you next Tuesday afternoon, following the news at one. Just a moment, we'll go back to music from the pens of Tony Hatch and Jackie Trent. I have two more to play for you today. Now, Blackburn's Lions Club gearing up for their winter trash and treasure sale. It's likely to be cold outside, but never worry, the market is held inside with lots of stalls with new stock and treasures, with 100% of all proceeds returning to the community. It's at the First Vermont Scout Hall at 483 Canterbury Road in Vermont, and on Saturday, the 25th of July. It's on from 8 a.m. in the morning through till 1 p.m. And if you'd like to find out more, Bill Tompkins is your man. Give him a call on 0460 323 218. That's 0460 323 218 and say hello to Bill Tompkins. Keeping you informed, this is Radio Eastern 98.1 FM. Okay, we're going back to music from Tony Hatch and Jackie Trent, and

biggest profit maker of all releases, the theme to our Neighbours, and that was such a huge success worldwide, particularly in Britain. And now to round off the Tony Hatch music, here's Tony's orchestra with the Bobby Hebb hit from 1966, Sunny.

0: Tony Hatch Orchestra put out a lovely album. I did have it in my collection years ago, and a great arranger as well. Tony Hatch. Now it's good afternoon to somebody else who is worth introducing, and that's our good friend in Jody.
1: Oh, thank you, Ken.
0: Hello, Jody.
1: Hello. Hello, everyone.
0: Been very hectic out there.
1: It has, it has. We're in a little bit of a mess.
0: that's the best word. That's the best four-letter word you
1: but
0: could
1: it will
0: use.
1: Be wonderful when it's done.
0: Won't it ever?
1: It will.
0: We're refurbishing Studio One, folks.
1: So it will be brought up to date like Studio Two is.
0: That's right. Only the best equipment coming into it too. And well done to the techs and Kevin Carr and Stephen, who are working hard to have it completed this week for us, which will be lovely to see.
1: It will be.
0: Now, Jody, you did tell me the CD track that you'd like played.
1: Four.
0: It was number four, was it? Let me dial that up for you. And there it is. Who are we listening to today?
1: Well, I've been playing lots of males and things. So we're going to have a little stretch of females. And I've got Barbara Streisand again.
0: Yes.
1: And I have chosen... Oh, now I've got to take my glasses off. Sorry, folks. Bewitched, Bothered and Bewildered.
0: Terrific song.

0: Why isn't that playing? Because I didn't do that. Let's try this. Here she is.
1: Beguiled again.

0: There's Babs.
1: Yes, she's brilliant.
0: And what does Bewitched, Bothered and Bewildered tell us on the CD cover? Anything in particular?
1: It doesn't actually say anything.
0: No information? Doesn't no. give the composer?
1: Rodgers
0: and Hart, of course. Yeah, well known. There's your CD back. Thank you very much.
1: Thank you.
0: Lovely to hear from some of our listeners today who have taken the time and trouble to give us a call or send us a text. And one in particular, one of our stalwarts, is our good friend Julie at Ocean Grove, loving the music today. Thank you, Julie, for taking the time.
1: And I hope you enjoyed your lunch.
0: I hope she did too. And I hope you're having a lovely afternoon. I suppose it's wet and cold and miserable down there.
1: Yes, she's got the heater on. She was having her lunch and she was just going to sit and do nothing today.
0: You need that. I find that too. Oh,
1: you do.
0: At
1: you
0: times.
1: Do. You need a day like that.
0: Yeah, chill out, unwind, take it easy.
1: She's always so busy, so.
0: Busy girl, is she?
1: Yep.
0: And our good friend Rex too, who said there's a lot of rain up around.
1: Yeah.
0: Up here. Yarra.
1: That's right.
0: Up in that area today. So keep dry, keep well, everybody, and enjoy your afternoon with Radio Eastern.
1: Absolutely.
0: Thank you, Jody, for your help today.
1: Pleasure.
0: And time is 23 minutes past one. We'll come back to that. I've enjoyed being with you today. And if you're free on Friday afternoon, I'd like to join you at 1 p.m. Hi, Ken Earp here. I'd love to entertain you every Friday at 1 on Radio Eastern FM. 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

Jerry Lee Lewis and Bye Bye, if you prefer. 26 after one, and the men's table would like you to know about a new research from the... Let's start that again. New research from the 10 to Men Project reveals men are seven times more likely to report a suicide attempt in the year after a breakup, with risk persisting for years afterwards. Separation brings disrupted contact with children, finances, and shrinking support networks all at once. This is a gap men often tell us their table is filling. This Men's Health Week, they're delighted to announce reaching a milestone of 300 tables across Australia. If you'd like to find out more, you can see the website at themenstable, that's one word, .org, or you can ring 1800 636 782. That telephone number again, 1800 636 782. Keeping you informed, this is Radio Eastern, 98.1 FM. Oh, excuse me, I forgot to hit the microphone off then when I coughed. Let's have some Aussie music. This is Cliff Fernanda.

0: Cliff Fornando and Remember Me. And thank you to our good friend Terry Don for that interesting information that you knew of Cliff. It's almost 28 minutes to 2, time now for our community news.
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3: Radio Eastern Community News, I'm Andrew Conway. Maroondah Council has taken a firm stand on gambling harm, moving to cut financial and venue support for pubs and clubs that host poker machines across the municipality. Councillors have voted that these venues will no longer be eligible for council grants or discounted venue hire after new figures revealed gamblers lost more than $20 million at one site alone, the Dorset Gardens Hotel in Croydon, in the last financial year. Local reporter Matthew Sims writes that the decision came amid growing concern about the scale of losses and the impact on families in Melbourne's outer east. In the council debate, one councillor described the pokie situation as unsustainable for our community, saying it was impossible to ignore the social costs of such large losses at a single venue. A community advocate quoted in the coverage said people were walking through our doors at breaking point after another paycheck has vanished into a machine, close quote, and that council leadership was the first real sign that someone is on their side. The resolution means local poker machine venues will face tighter scrutiny when they seek council-linked support and promotion, and sends a clear message about reducing gambling harm in the Maroondah and broader Outer East Corridor. Residents and local service providers will now watch how clubs and hotels respond and whether the move encourages more venues to reduce their reliance on gaming revenue in favour of broader community activities. And Victoria Police continue to stay focused across Melbourne's eastern suburbs with recent operations targeting crime and antisocial behaviour on key train lines serving the outer east. Operation Solstice, run by the Transit East Local Area Command, has seen police and protective services officers roving the Lilydale, Belgrave, Glen Waverley and Alamein lines, resulting in more than 120 arrests and the seizure of close to 50 weapons during this summer blitz period. Among those arrests, police report a 28-year-old woman found carrying 6 kitchen knives and multiple drugs of dependence, a man alleged to have stolen $5,700 bicycle equipment, and a teenager charged with robbery, highlighting the range of offending encountered on the network. Authorities say criminals have even complained on social media about the strong enforcement presence, with police describing that as a sign offenders are feeling the pressure and know they're more likely to be caught. To date, officers and PSOs have spoken with more than 10,000 people, issued 119 penalty notices for issues such as antisocial behaviour, and referred more than 30 individuals to support services. Victoria Police emphasise that PSOs maintain a dedicated daily presence at eastern suburban stations, backed by targeted, intelligence-led operations, and they're urging commuters to report suspicious behaviour as they continue to push for safer public transport in the east. From nostalgia to school holiday planning now, there have been some lighter stories across the eastern and outer eastern suburbs this week. In Whitehorse, locals have been treated to a look back at one of Melbourne's most fondly remembered small theme parks, Wobbies World, with a feature on its history from helicopters and trams to mini-golf and even a flight simulator inside a real plane. The story describes how the park, which operated from 1980 to 1999, still captures the imagination of residents who grew up in the eastern suburbs, with one line quoting that the attractions are etched into the memories of a generation of kids who spent weekends there. Looking forward rather than back now, and families in the east are also being spoilt for choice when it comes to children's events across Melbourne's east in July, including shadow puppets, comic book fairs, plant digging activities and world music performances. Local organisers say the aim is to give young people hands-on ways to learn and play and make sure that families in the east don't feel they need to head into the CBD for every school holiday outing. And in local sport, there's a strong grassroots story from Boronia that reflects both passion and pressures facing local clubs in the Outer East. A feature on the Boronia Rugby League Club highlights president and coach who's been guiding the same group of juniors for around a decade, but says keeping them in the game is getting tougher as football and soccer compete for players and attention. He describes the club as a place where young people learn things about themselves and each other, and they will carry that with them for the rest of their life. But notes that retaining numbers and securing resources for the rugby club is an ongoing challenge in a crowded sporting landscape. The piece also points out the club is trying to offer a pathway for local kids who might not feel drawn to the more dominant codes, giving them a different style of team sport that still builds resilience, discipline, and friendship. And that's all on Radio Eastern Community News. Please email news tips to reception at radioeasternfm.com.au. Thanks to Leader Community News, Rangers Star Trader and the Eastern Melburnian. I'm Andrew Conway on your voice in Melbourne's Outer East, Radio Eastern FM 98.1.
0: Thank you, Andrew, for our local bulletin. And currently here in Croydon, it is 15 degrees. Coming up at 2 o'clock, following the news, is Mark. Mark is with you, Mark Jones, to take you through till four.
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0: And put your mic on, Ken. That's the shot. Good afternoon and thank you to our good friend Pam of Heathmont for sending us in a call. Hope you're well, Pam. Thank you today for your lovely music, Ken. My pleasure. And it was good to hear Streisand in the program. Certainly was. Thank you for that. Now, Lena Horne was born Lena Mary Calhoun Horne on this date, the 30th of June in 1917, American singer, actress, dancer and civil rights activist. Horne's career spanned more than 70 years and covered film, television and theatre.

Lena Horne and Watch What Happens. Lena Horne with the Gabor Szabo on guitar and Gary McFarlane Orchestra. Lena Horne, born on this date, the 30th of June in 1917. She died at the age of 92 in New York City on the 9th of May in 2010. 17 to 2, and the Champion Food Bank and Community Hub is a not-for-profit organisation, and Champion provides food relief services across Knox, Maroondah and the Yarra Ranges, along with a range of community programs that promote well-being, connection and inclusion. The free community garden program operates during school terms and offers a welcoming space for people to connect, learn new skills, enjoy a cuppa and participate in shared community activities. Monday from 10 a.m. to 11 a.m. during school terms at 51 Elizabeth Street in Bayswater. The telephone number to ring to find out more, 0468 375 808, or you can have a look at the website and champion at templesociety, one word, .org.au. Keeping you up to date, this is Radio Eastern 98.1 FM.

0: Time to have a laugh now with Hal Roach.
1: We had very cold weather here last January. Very cold indeed. There's a little nun standing at the bus stop here in Dublin. And the poor woman is freezing. She's going blue with the cold. Suddenly, a very frail woman she was. And suddenly the little nun began to sway. And Murphy is standing beside her. And suddenly, God help us, the nun went into a kind of a weakness. She did, yes. And didn't she faint into Murphy's arms at the bus stop? Well, being a gentleman, of course, Murphy lifted her and carried her into the only place that was open, Hennessy's pub on the corner. And he brought her into the back of the pub. He said, "Now sit down now, sister," he said, "and I'll get you a little drop of whiskey to revive you." Oh, she said, "God bless you," she said, "and will you get the bartender to put it in a paper cup?" He said, "I will." So he walked up to Hennessy, the bartender, and he said, "Will you give me a large whiskey and will you put it in a paper cup?" And Hennessy said, "My God, is that little nun in here again?"
0: It's novelty spot time.
2: Ken's novelty spot is brought to you by

0: Bobby Boris Pickett, my novelty song today with Smoke, Smoke, Smoke That Cigarette. Tex Ritter had a hand in writing that particular song. It's 11 minutes to two.
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0: Sam Cooke, A Wonderful World. And before Sam, Jason Donovan, Sealed with a Kiss, a number one on the UK charts in 1989.
1: Hi, I'm David Hodgett, the State Member of Parliament for the Croydon District. 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
0: To take me out today, this is Walter Jackson.

taken from his best of CD, Walter Jackson, and there goes that song again. Well, that's my lot for today. Thank you for being with me. I hope you can join me on Friday afternoon following the news at 1 if you're free for very much of the same as I've played today. Hope you've enjoyed the program. Stay tuned for the news at 2, and then after the news you'll have Mark Jones with you to take you throughout the afternoon. Kenner signing off. Keep well, stay safe, and catch you on Friday.

0: Oh, yes, there's our theme song, Windy and Warm by Shad Atkins. And I don't know if it's so warm, it's quite cool out there. Anyway, welcome to Tuesday at 2. My name's Mark and you're with me for the next couple of hours. And big thank you to Ken Earp for his program. Some interesting little songs that he played in amongst that lot. And you can also give us a phone call if you like on the phone number 97229981, or you can text us on 0485 866 981. Joyce is in the office. I'm down in the boondocks today, so hope you can stick around and have a listen to some of the music we've got for you. Let's get into it, and we're going to start with one from a man who may not be with us for much longer. Unfortunately, he's not very well. I'm talking about the one and only Phil Collins. So let's get into this song called Against All Odds.
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0: Phil Collins here, and take a look at me now, and against all odds. Great song by him. That was off the soundtrack of the same name, Against All Odds. And most of the songs were written by Phil Collins. The single reached number 3 in the Australian charts, so pretty good effort. Unfortunately, like I said, he may not be with us for much longer. He was not looking very good the other day when I saw a clip of him. Such a pity.
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0: Let's get into some more music, and we're going to play one from John Cafferty and the Beaver Brown Band called Bound for Glory.

0: Back from 1963, that was. And that was the DeCrew brothers, and her name is Scarlett. Leo DeCrew, and originally Doug Webster, and he changed his name to DeCrew as well, so they could use that stage name, and he was able to travel overseas on it as well. That song reached number 9 on the Australian charts, and they did one album, and then the biggest album for them was probably later on when Festival released a whole lot of their music onto an album. Also in there we had John Cafferty and the Beaver Brown Band. Now they were originally known as the Beaver Brown Band, and they changed their name to John Cafferty. And if you're wondering who they were, if you remember a movie called Eddie and the Cruisers, that's them. They were the boys that did all the music for the show, John Cafferty and Beaver Brown Band. What a great band.
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0: 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It's coming up to 24 minutes past 2, and we're going to get into this one. This is a bloke by the name of Bob Lind and his Elusive Butterfly.

0: Just a wee bit of Racy there with Lay Your Love On Me. Off their album back from 1979 called Smash and Grab. And that song made it to number one here in Australia. A little bit of trivia for the trivia buffs if you want as well. This album was never released in the US. So there's one for the trivia buffs. Which album of Racy's was not released in the US? And if you said Smash and Grab, you would be so right. Before that, we also had Bob Lind in there with Elusive Butterfly, and it's off his album back from 1965 called Don't Be Concerned. Reached number five in the US charts and also number five in the UK, but it was competing against a bloke by the name of Val Doonigan, who had a cover version of it. So both of them ended up being number five at the same time.
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0: Yes, and it's just after 2.30 on Radio Eastern 98.1, and we're going to get into a bit more music. I've got a couple of notices I'll read out to you shortly, but we'll get into this one. This is Jackie DeShannon, and it's a song called Put a Little Love in Your Heart.

0: back from 1985 off the Rebel soundtrack. That was Deborah Byrne with Heroes, and she was a co-writer of the song, and yes, we knew her better as Debbie Byrne back in the day. We also had in there Aaron Neville with Show Me The Way, and that song was written by Aaron Neville, never released on as a single. However, it did come off the Humdinger compilation album that he put out way back in around about 1986. And we started it all with Jackie DeShannon with Put A Little Love In Your Heart, and the album of the same name from 1969. It was written by Jackie DeShannon and Randy Myers, her brother, and Jimmy Holiday. Reached number 4 on the charts in the US, and yeah.
1: 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Some people say that eggplants can be bitter. Is there a way to tell before buying or cooking one? Well, there is. Select eggplants that are relatively heavy for their size, with skins that are smooth, taut and shiny. Tan patches, scars or bruises on the skin are signs of decay underneath. When you press an eggplant with your thumb, it should feel firm and bounce back. The fuzzy caps and stem should be green and free of decay and mould. Because eggplants are so highly perishable, it's recommended that you buy no more than a day in advance and store them in a plastic bag in a cool place. If you want to be 100% sure you've got an unbitter eggplant before committing an entire one to your favourite eggplant meal, pre-cook a small piece in a skillet or microwave and test for bitterness. I'm Kim Dennison with today's cooking hints.
0: The Victorian Folk Music Club will welcome a special guest, Nick Charles, who is one of Australia's celebrated acoustic roots and blues guitarists. He has headlined most blues, folk and jazz festivals and has released over 20 albums. He's going to be at the Ringwood East Senior Citizens Hall in Lawrence Grove, Ringwood East on Tuesday the 14th of July from 7:45 to 10 p.m. Entry is $11 to $15. It's online or cash or card at the door. For more information, go to allthews.vfmc.org.au. All right, time to get into a bit more music, and we're going to get into one by Kenny Rogers called Goodbye Marie.
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0: The Fifth Dimension there and Aquarius, Let the Sun Shine In. Off their album back from 1969, The Age of Aquarius, and also that song was on the Hair album. How many of our listeners out there went and saw Hair back in the day? I wonder. Who else we have in there? We had Kenny Rogers in there with a song called Goodbye Marie. Little bit of a story to that one. It was released as a single for a short stories compilation album. However, Kenny Rogers never agreed to the album being released because he'd already moved to another record company. So, yes, there was a little bit of to and froing going on in regards to an album of Kenny Rogers that was never authorised. Righto, North Ringwood Uniting Church Medical Sailing Ministries. Medical Sailing Ministries Incorporated began as a community aid program transporting eye care and medical teams around the islands of Vanuatu. The group has been making bubblegum toothpaste in Vanuatu out of coconut oil since 2018 as part of a school-based toothbrushing program. They started in partnership with the Vanuatu Ministry of Health. This is an aid program that is all about addressing the poor state of oral health in Vanuatu, where 70% of the children have tooth decay. Their location is at 14 Dixon Crescent in North Ringwood. Bookings, if you are interested in becoming involved, call or email. And for the information, contact Robert Latimer, or you can contact him on msmvanuatu. So msmvanuatu@gmail.com, or he does have a mobile of 0428 370 579. It's coming up to what do we got, about 7 minutes to three. We've got a couple more songs we're going to get in before hopefully the news at three. So let's start with it. This is another great old Australian band, not around anymore, unfortunately, called Railroad Gin with A Matter of Time.
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The Mavericks there, and here comes my baby off the Best of the Mavericks, and they lost their lead singer a little while ago, and they're still out touring. They've got two new lead singers filling in. Also in there was Railroad Jim with A Matter of Time, and their song called A Matter of Time. All right, it's coming up towards three, and we've got the news coming up, so let's go out with a little bit of this one, and we'll do the news.

0: There they were. That was the Wild Feathers there, and six studio albums and one live album, and they came from Nashville originally, and that was their debut album called The Wild Feathers. And hopefully the neighbours aren't complaining about the music being too loud at my place, because I know how loud it will have been played. So yes, tone it down. We're finished now.
1: These are movie fun facts. In the movie The Terminator, Arnold Schwarzenegger worked with guns every day for a month to prepare for the role. The first 2 weeks of filming, he practiced weapon stripping and reassembly blindfolded until the motions were automatic, like a machine. He spent hours at the shooting range and practicing with different weapons without blinking or looking at them when reloading or cocking. In the movie Get Out, Daniel Kaluuya was given the lead role on the spot after nailing his audition. Jordan Peele said Kaluuya did about 5 takes of a key scene in which his character needed to cry, and each was so perfect that the single tear came down at the exact same time for each take. That was movie fun facts.
0: Eastern Palliative Care is holding a Circle of Care Community Expo for Dying to Know Day and will bring together a wide range of local organisations to provide practical information and support around ageing, dying, death

0: Neil Diamond there and Beautiful Noise. And that was off the album called Beautiful Noise. And Neil Diamond, he's 85 years of age and unfortunately he no longer tours after he was diagnosed in 2018 of having Parkinson's. And I had a read of his life story, and if you get a chance to read his life story and what his kids said about him, it's pretty sad that he never knew his family because he was always out touring, and it wasn't until later in life that he got to know his family. So, yeah, a bit of a shame for Neil Diamond. Also in there we had Elton John with his song Daniel off his album back from 1973 called Don't Shoot Me, I'm Only the Piano Player. Sixth album and second release back in 1973, album made number one on the Billboard 200. It shot up the chart very quickly. And I've got to say that was one of the early albums that I actually had of Elton John. Don't Shoot Me, I'm Only the Piano Player. Great album back in its day.
1: 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A glass of champagne? A pina colada? Nah, you've already got the gin. That's me, Michael Ginn. Every Tuesday afternoon from 4 until 6. Right here on Radio Eastern 98.1 FM. Cheers.
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0: Lilydale Athenaeum Theatre presents Sleuth. Step inside the ultimate game of cat and mouse in a cosy English country house where a famed writer meets his young rival, the man now in love with the writer's wife. What follows is a twisted, filled battle of wits, revenge and murder in the making. Don't miss Sleuth, the edge of your seat thriller that inspired the Oscar-nominated 1972 film starring Laurence Olivier and Michael Caine. A mystery you'll be talking about long after the final reveal. Opening night is Thursday the 2nd of July and it runs until Saturday the 18th of July. 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Lilydale Athenaeum Theatre presents Sleuth. All right, let's get into a bit more music and let's have a bit of fun. This is Monty Python and their song called Looking on the Bright Side of Life.
4: Some things in life are bad. They can really make you mad. Other things just make you swear and curse. When you're chewing on life's gristle, don't grumble, give a whistle.

0: Bernie, I said, they'll never make that money back.
1: Always look on the bright side of life.
0: Thank you very much for coming along. Thank you very much for coming along. I think the voiceovers have helped the record enormously.
2: That's it, is it? I mean, that really is it?
0: Yes, thanks. That's all we need, thanks.
2: Oh, okay. You don't want the song, then?
0: No, this song is a bit de trop, I think. We have plenty of songs on the album anyway, as it happens. Is,
2: who?
0: £30 all right?
3: It's time for a classic from the 70s.

As a Fables, that was, and Sandman, back from 1971, and interesting little band they were. There's two versions of the band, and eventually this one was the last of them, and Les Stackpole was the writer of that song. It was their B-side track for the single, and they played that one, Sandman. Les Stackpole, if you don't know who he was, he's been in quite a number of Australian bands over his time. He was in the Chessmen, Tamales, and Levi Smith Clef's band, and quite a few others, done a lot in his time. Before that, we had just a little bit of fun with a bit of Monty Python with Always Look on the Bright Side of Life, off the album Life of Brian. It was their second film, and let me say, it was controversial due to the religious themes that were in the movie. However, if you got aside from that and you sat there and watched the actual movie, those boys were so talented out of the Monty Python crew, and highly recommend that one, and just get a bit of a chuckle out of it, because that's what they're all about at the end of the day, having a little bit of a laugh. All right, Knox Arts and Events. Immerse in a month-long art and culture event presented across Knox between 26th of June, so it's currently running up until the 26th of July. The unique event breaks away from traditional art gallery setting to share art in an unexpected places across Knox. This event encourages the local community to experience creative activity in their everyday spaces. The program features interactive exhibitions, performances, projections, bus tours, workshops, and other creative surprises for all ages. It runs from Friday, 26th of June, so it's already running up until Sunday, the 26th of July. The locations will be various locations and times in and around Knox. Cost for it is free. To get any other information, go to Immerse at knox.vic.gov.au. Let's get back into a bit more music, and let's go and have a listen to this bloke, Elvin Stardust, with a little bit of My Cuckoo.

0: Joni Campbell there, Joni Mitchell, I should say, not Joni Campbell. Joni Mitchell and Big Yellow Taxi, and Canadian singer, and she's 82 years of age at the moment, and she's still out there, still performing. And I saw her on a little show a little while ago on one of the channels, and they were doing a presentation and playing a lot of Joni Mitchell songs. And yeah, she's not looking as good as she used to, unfortunately, but God, she had some great songs in her time. You either loved her or you hated her. Also in there was Elvin Stardust with a song called My Cuckoo, and that was off his 1973 album called The Untouchable, and it made number one in Australia. Unfortunately for us, Elvin Stardust, as such, died back in 2014. He died of prostate cancer. So one for blokes to have a think about at times, and go and have a talk to your doctor about that one. All right, let's do this, and we'll be right back with another song.
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0: Let's get into a bit more music. It's coming up towards, 22 minutes to four. And don't forget, Johnny D will be on after the 4 p.m. news. He'll be doing the drive time for Michael, who's still away, I believe, at this stage. So you can have Johnny D's company for the afternoon for the drive program. In the meantime, we've got some more music to play, and we're going to play this one. This is John Denver and Annie's Song.

0: By the Australian singer Bev Harrell there, and come on over to our house. That was off her album called This Is Bev, back from 1967. She released the album back in 67, only released two albums in her time, one in 67, this one, and one in 1974. Most of her hits for her time were on the This Is Bev album. So quite interesting, that one. Good one for the trivia buffs too. Now, there's another question for the trivia buffs. Also in there, we had John Denver with Annie's Song, and off his album Back Home Again, back from 1974. It was his eighth studio album, and it got to number one, and it was written as an ode to his then wife, Annie Martel Denver. And of course, we all know that John Denver is no longer with us. He unfortunately crashed a plane into Monterey Bay in California. All right, it's coming up to 10 minutes to 4 here at Radio Eastern 98.1. And we're going to go and play a couple of, couple of interesting little tracks. And going to play this one first. This is Roy Orbison with his song In Dreams.
1: A candy-colored clown they call the Sandman tiptoes to my room every night, and just to sprinkle stardust and to whisper, go to sleep,

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1: Help, he's tied me up.
0: He turned on the bus.
1: He turned on the bus. Help, help, help.

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0: He tied.

Oh, great old Australian act that was. Alan Dale and the House Rockers and Don't Knock the Rock. Before that, we had Ray Stevens with Along Came Jones, a little bit of a novelty song for us. And we started it with Roy Orbison and his song In Dreams. And that was off the album of the same name, released in February 1963, number 7 on Billboard Hot 100 and number 1 in Australia. Well, that's it for me for today. I'm about to head off, and straight after the news at 4, you've got Johnny D filling in for the drive time. So stay safe, everyone. I'll be back again tomorrow afternoon for drive time with filling in for Graham. In the meantime, let's go out with just a wee bit of the Ventures with Green Hornet theme.

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2: Hello, I'm Peter Carey. Jewish Labour MP Josh Burns has appeared before the Royal Commission into anti-Semitism in Sydney. The commission is trying to determine the reasons behind last year's terrorist attack at Bondi Beach. Mr. Burns has called out social media companies who are slow to remove hate-filled posts. He's told the commission of the concern he felt when his Melbourne electorate office was firebombed in 2024.
3: I woke up and my staff member called me. It was about 6 a.m. and they were sort of, you could hear this panic in their voice. And she said to me, you know, Josh, someone's attacked the office, turn on the news. Blanket coverage of my office, which was so surreal.
2: Victoria's Shadow Attorney General James Newbury says an apology from MP Maura Deeming would have been the right thing to do, as the Liberal Party now considers her fate. Mrs. Deeming has turned on leader Jess Wilson and party officials, accusing them of engaging in public PAC bullying over the handling of her assault claims against Matthew Guy. Ms. Wilson had requested to meet with Mrs. Deeming when she returned from overseas. Mr. Newbury says that will no longer be happening.
4: I think any good person would have apologised. A confirmation was given that the allegations used words that were not true. I'm not in any way applying motive behind that. Matt has gone through a very, very difficult few days, and the right thing would have been for an apology.
2: In a win for Socceroos fans, Queensland pubs and clubs will be able to open for their knockout game. The state government has granted a special temporary licence allowing licensed venues to trade between 3 and 7 a.m. on Saturday for Australia's match against Egypt. Businesses have until 2 o'clock Thursday afternoon to submit an application to the Office of Liquor and Gaming. Attorney General Deb Frecklington says they want as many Queenslanders as possible to enjoy the action.
5: This is an exciting morning. Now, the Socceroos have only ever made a knockout match in the FIFA World Cup 3 times. So this is really, really exciting.
2: The WA state government is now funding intranasal flu vaccinations for teenagers in the hopes of boosting community protection against the virus. Only 11% of 12 to 17-year-olds have been vaccinated against the flu this year, most via an injection. But a small number of those have privately accessed the flu mist for around $50. Preventative Health Minister Sabine Winton says this change will ensure more people are protected.
6: Free flu vaccinations is available for everyone in our community. What today's announcement is about is making sure that we extend the very popular flu mist option, which addresses some of that hesitancy in young people who don't like getting a needle, up to the age of 17.
2: And a conservation group has undertaken a world-first crossbreeding of an endangered frog. More than 500 eggs have been laid in the first round of breeding for the Little John's tree frog from 2 separate different regions. Aussie Arc Chief Conservation Officer Hayley Shute says the process began after a recent cold snap.
7: And then 2 days later, we doused them with water and triggered them to lay their eggs. So we're very excited.
2: This is Air News. West Coast are back in Perth, hitting the training track ahead of Friday's clash with Adelaide. Dane Mepham reports.
8: The Eagles are looking to put Saturday's disappointing showing against Carlton behind them as they prepare for a rare Friday night appearance. Tim Kelly was back at training after missing the weekend's clash with a hamstring injury. Rookie Cooper Duff Tytler was a no-show after he exited the game with a sore calf and remains in doubt for Friday. There's positive news for Ruben Jimby in his recovery from a severe quad injury. He spent time running in the rehab group. While defender Harry Edwards managed to participate in a non-contact capacity as he undertakes his 3-month specialist concussion rehab plan. Dame Mepham, Perth.
2: 2 out of 3 of today's round of 32 matches at the FIFA World Cup have gone to a penalty shootout. Netherlands have been sent packing from the tournament after a heartbreaking loss to Morocco after conceding an equalising goal in injury time.
9: Sobari, up against Verbruggen. It's Sobari! And history does repeat itself. What a story in the Estadio Monterrey.
2: That call on SBS. Earlier, Paraguay stunned heavyweight Germany in their own shootout following a 1-1 draw. And Brazil scored in stoppage time to break Japan's heart in a 2-1 victory. Australian Independent, Radio News.
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10: The weather forecast for the remainder of Melbourne's outer east today, Tuesday the 30th of June, is for rain to ease. With a top of 16, overnight we can expect a low of 11. Tomorrow, rain will be increasing again and 17. Thursday, showers and 14. Friday, showers and 14. The current temperature outside our studio in Croydon right now is 15. 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And hi there, it's Johnny D, and I'm your presenter for today's edition of our Drive program. Yes, I'm standing in for Michael Gin, who is on a short leave break. Before I go any further, let me give a heartfelt thanks to Mark for his great program. Additionally, if you or a loved one has a birthday or celebration around or close to this day, let us know. We'd like to mention it during the program. Also, a call out to any of you not feeling too well. We hope that you pick up and are back on track again soon. Well, let's go back in time. All the way back to August the 24th, 1998. It was on this day that a new and very different TV show graced our screens for the first time. It can be best described as a comedy drama within a legal environment. It won Golden Globe Awards for the best TV series in 1998 and 1999. It had quite a number of music tracks in the series, featuring the main musical artist on screen, often performing in an episode. A lot of these tracks you will know, and some of you won't. This afternoon, I will endeavour to play every second track as one of the ones that was featured in the series. The first track I will play was the opening one for each of the episodes. Can you guess what the series was named? Well, I'm not going to tell you. Well, not just yet. Anyway, get ready. The program starts now.

So there we go. The first song was Searching My Soul with Vonda Shepherd. Now, if that might give you a clue to what that interesting TV show was we spoke about in 1998. Vonda Shepherd, Searching My Soul. Followed up with Sukiyaki by the duo A Taste of Honey.

0460 323 218. And if you want to contact us, you can on text 0485 866 981. Just a bit slower, Johnny, just a bit slower. Here we go. 0485 866 981. All right. Coming up, the next track I'm going to play, again, as I said, I was going to try and play every second track from that TV series, and this is no exception, so you'll like this one. The one you've heard before, it's a cover version. But here we go. See what you're hooked on. This lady's hooked on a feeling. Let's go.

Lovers in the Air, John Paul Young, Lovers in the Air. Before that was Vonda Shepherd again. Hooked on a Feeling from that TV show I mentioned. We've had one correct entry so far on that. I'm sorry I don't have a prize to give you, but never mind. The prize is being part of a radio program, so please don't hesitate to contribute. So one's come through already, and yes, that's right. I won't mention any names just yet, but that's right. So that's good to get one. And just with John Paul Young, their Lovers in the Air. Here's a little Lovers in the Air story you might like. It's called The Umbrella. A sudden storm caught everyone by surprise. A woman stood outside a cafe with no umbrella, but a stranger offered to share his. They walked three blocks together, talking about nothing important. At the end of the walk, the rain had stopped. Neither of them had reached their destination, but both had found a reason to keep on walking. There we go. There we go. Let's hear from Vonda Shepherd again and see if any of you can relate to what that TV show. We've had one come in, so thank you for that. I won't mention any names or anything at this stage, but one's come in. See if any of you can think of what that TV show is that Vonda Shepherd played in so many tracks in that TV show. So here we go. Vonda Shepherd, Home Again.

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0: in that bracket, we had Vonda Shepherd again, featuring a song from that TV show, Home Again, and follow that with Barbra Streisand and Josh Groban, All I Know of Love. So locally, the men's table, they got new research from the 10 to Men project reveals that men are 7 times more likely to report a suicide attempt in the year after a breakup, with risk persisting for years afterwards. Separation brings disrupted contact with children, finances and shrinking support networks all at once. This is a gap men often tell as their table is filling. The Men's Health Week, we're delighted to announce researching a milestone of 300 tables across Australia. If you'd like to get involved, call or see the website. See the website for local groups, which is the Men's Table, or one word, themenstable.org. You can call them, if you like, on 1-800-636-782. 1-800-636-782. Right.
1: Here's today's child safety around the home. 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A change table should have roll-off protection, such as raised edges, a waist strap, no gaps that could injure fingers or toes. And parents, remember to keep one hand on the child at all times. Join me again for Child Safety Around the Home.

lot of folks don't know, this song was written by Elvis Presley. Love me tender, love me sweet.

Yeah, very good version of Love Me Tender by Tony Bennett. Very good version. I really like that. I came across it the other week and I've stuck with it a bit, so I like that. And before that was Vonda Shepherd, What Becomes of the Broken Hearted. Well, we've had a little bit of a tease quiz today saying we're going back in time to August the 24th, 1998, and one of our regulars, Irene from Monash, has called in. And yes, Irene, you're right. It's the Ally McBeal Show. That's right, Ally McBeal. And that's who the every second track, as much as we can play every second track, will be from that show, from the Ally McBeal Show. So I don't know if any of you remember that or whether you liked it or you watched it or you followed it. But I think a lot of people did because it won Golden Globe Awards for the best TV series in 1998 and 1999. So good work, Irene, one of our regulars who came in on that one. Thank you. Now, here's another Vonda Shepherd one. I only want to be with you. Here we go.

Okay, there was the Muppets and Josh Groban together again, just a little bit of diversion there for something really light. Before that was Vonda Shepherd, and we know that that song, I Only Want to Be With You, was from, as Irene from Monash correctly guessed, it's from Ally McBeal. So good work, Irene, and yeah, Vonda Shepherd, I Only Want to Be With You. So coming up, we've got another track coming out of Ally McBeal in a moment. But before that, we've got an announcement here from the Croydon Citizens Band for a trivia night where you'll enjoy amazing prizes, a silent auction and a blind date with a book. Fundraiser to support music in your community. So bring your own drinks and nibbles, and whereabouts is it? Locally, it's at the Kilsyth Memorial Hall, 514 Mount Dandenong Road, Kilsyth. The date is Saturday, the 18th of July. The time is 7 p.m. to 11 p.m. Now, the cost of this is $20 for a single, or a table of four for $75, or a table of 10 for $175. 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So there we go. Okay. Well, we've got Vonda Shepherd again. We're still featuring songs out of Ally McBeal because there were quite a few, and I'm trying to do every second track today from that show, from Ally McBeal. So here's Vonda Shepherd, and she's going to say, well, walk away. Who? Renee, of course.

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We have Fonda Shepherd, Don't Walk Away, Renee. That was the first of those two tracks that we played, and that was again from that show, Ally McBeal. And thank you very much to John, who rang in from Ventnor in Phillip Island. John's sitting in front of a roaring log fire right now, he tells me, but he wanted to call in to say he's really enjoying the show. So thank you, John, for your call. Your call and any calls are much appreciated. So thank you for that. We're coming up to the news at 5 o'clock, so we might just break sequence for a little bit and hit A Groovy Kind of Love with Phil Collins. Here we go.

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3: I'm Mark Dransfield. Another case of H5 bird flu has been confirmed on WA's south coast in a giant petrel recovered near Esperance. It brings the total number of confirmed cases to 5, 4 in WA and 1 in South Australia. Federal Agriculture Minister Julie Collins says all cases have been in wild migratory seabirds and there's still no proof of mass mortalities.
4: There is no evidence currently of infection in our poultry or agriculture systems and there remains a low risk to human health. Given the spread of the H5 globally, it's not unexpected that other migratory seabirds may have also arrived at other locations along Australia's coastline.
3: The federal government says it's open to paying superannuation to teenagers who work under 30 hours a week. Many big businesses already pay teens their super, but around 500,000 young people are currently missing out. The issue's being pushed by the Greens, who are expected to make it a priority in upcoming budget negotiations. Treasurer Jim Chalmers says the idea is not without merit.
5: I think this is a really important issue. In fact, I met with a delegation of young workers just last week, brought to Canberra by the SDA, because I do think this is a really important issue. We're engaging with unions, with the super sector, with young people.
3: Some Qantas customers will soon receive messages about potential payouts they could be entitled to, stemming from pandemic flight cancellations. Echo Law is sending communications to travellers who received flight credits instead of refunds between 2020 and 2022. Lawyer Andrew Paul says more than 1 million customers could be eligible.
6: Over the next 2 weeks, we're going to be sending text messages and emails to over 1 million Australians, letting them know of their entitlement to come forward and claim a payment from that settlement.
3: Australia's immunisation program is expanding to cover a pneumococcal bacterial infection vaccine for another 2 million people. Adults over 65, First Nations people over 24 and newly eligible at-risk adults will be included. Associate Professor Michael Woodward says it's an effective vaccine for a nasty bug.
7: It covers about 75% of all of the variants of this germ that are currently causing invasive pneumococcal disease in older adults.
3: A university study has trained humans to spot AI-generated faces. Peter Carey reports.
8: Experts say deepfake faces have become so realistic, it's difficult for people to tell them apart from real humans. ANU Associate Professor Amy Dorr says the training could help reduce AI fraud.
9: Over repeated exposure, participants build an intuitive sense for spotting AI faces in the same way that expertise often develops through experience rather than learning explicit rules.
3: The Queensland Hotels Association is welcoming the state government's licensing extension for the Socceroos knockout clash. Pubs and clubs can apply for a special temporary licence, allowing venues to trade between 3 and 7am on Saturday for Australia's match against Egypt. QHA Chief Executive Bernie Hogan says it's a positive step.
10: It's a wonderful outcome from the Queensland government. Letting people have a choice rather than just being stuck in the old compliance mindset. And it's a breath of fresh air, good on them, and now it's up to us to do it properly.
3: This is Air News. First to AFL, and Demons forward Harrison Petty is tracking well to return from a hamstring injury for Saturday's clash against Hawthorn in Launceston. Meantime, the Crows are keen to get back on the winners list after being overrun in Showdown 60. They face the Eagles in the West in Round 17. Coach Matthew Nix says they need to get past the loss psychologically.
11: We're continuing to work through building that belief, not doubt, building the belief in ourselves, and this is a player-driven belief that we can get it done. I think the more games we string together where you knock off some of these top four sides, the more belief you build in yourselves. The weekend is one that sets you back. You know, you take almost one step forward and the weekend's two steps back.
3: NRL and the Penrith Panthers have given prop Moses Leota permission to speak to rival clubs. The 30-year-old is on contract until the end of next year, but looks set to cash in on a bumper deal while freeing up salary cap space for the Panthers. And Germany's been eliminated from the FIFA World Cup in a shock penalty shootout loss to Paraguay. Meantime, Brazil scored in stoppage time to beat Japan 2-1. Netherlands and Morocco finished 1-1, with Netherlands sent packing on penalties. Morocco goes on to play Canada next. Australian Independent Radio News.
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0: The weather forecast for the remainder of Melbourne's outer east today is to try and reach a top of 16, which It almost did. We got to 15 here in Croydon. Overnight, we expect a low of 11. Tomorrow, rain increasing and 17. Thursday, showers and 14. Friday, showers and 14. The current temperature outside our studio in Croydon is 14. And you're on Radio Eastern 98.1 FM, where the time is 6 minutes after five. I'm Johnny D, and I'm your presenter for today's edition of our Drive program, standing in for our Michael Jr., who's on a short leave break. So in the first hour, we've been playing tracks from that well-known and very successful TV series, Ally McBeal. But right now, we've got a message from one of our sponsors, so let's just have a listen to this one, and I'll be back in a moment.
12: My wife recently had a heart attack, and while our local doctor has given us loads of information, someone told me about a phone line I can call to get more information on heart health. It's to do with the Heart Foundation, right?
13: The Heart Foundation knows dealing with heart disease or stroke is an issue that affects the daily lives of many Australians. 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Apart from seeing a doctor, many people are unsure where else to turn for information. That's why they developed the Heart Health Information Service, which gives people with cardiovascular disease, those with identified risk factors, and those people who simply want to develop healthier lifestyles, access to vital information about heart health. Every year, they deal with around 50,000 inquiries about a range of issues. Remember, heart disease is largely preventable. So contact the Heart Health Information Service today to discover the changes you can make now to improve your heart health.
0: Okay, it's quiz time. And traditionally we have a quiz just around about the news time and just after the news. And here's the quiz. Why is someone who feels great said to be on cloud nine? Again, why is someone who feels great said to be on cloud nine? So I'll leave it out there for you folks to have a listen, to a little think about that, and let me know what you might think. And if you look it up online, that doesn't matter, but text us in 0485 866 981, 0485 866 981, and let us know what you think about cloud nine and what it means, what that actually means, and where it came from. That'd be good. We're going back to our theme that we did in the first hour of the Ally McBeal show, with Vonda Shepherd doing a lot of the musical stuff which she did on the show. And this is one that Vonda did called Tell Him. So enjoy this. Here we go. Take it, Vonda.

0: Drew Wilson, local talent from here in old, good old Oz. Yeah, Need to Tell, Drew Wilson. Before that was Vonda Shepherd, again with Tell Him, another one of the tracks from that very famous show, Ally McBeal. Got a local message here from the Champion Food Bank and Community Hub. The Champion Food Bank and Community Hub is a not-for-profit organisation. Champion provides food relief services across Knox, Maroondah and the Yarra Ranges, along with a range of community programs that promote well-being, connection and inclusion. Our free community garden program operates during school terms, offering a welcoming space for people to connect, learn new skills, enjoy a cuppa and participate in shared community activities. So, when is it on? Monday from 10 a.m. to 11 a.m. during the school terms. The location is 51 Elizabeth Street, Bayswater. Entry is free, and bookings, if you want to make a booking, is 0468 375 808. Again, 0468 375 808. For further information, you go to champion at Temple Society, all one word, that Temple Society, champion at templesociety.org.au. Okay, so we're still looking for an answer about that terminology, Cloud Nine. No one's come in yet with the right answer. So keep on trying. I'm sorry I don't have a prize to offer you, but the prize is that you'll be part of a radio show. So have a listen and see if you can come up with what's on Cloud Line. Now I'm going back to Vonda Shepherd in a minute, but we'll just touch base with this message first.
1: We give sight. We support youth. We provide disaster relief. We address humanitarian needs. We are the Lions. Lions Australia has a very proud history of achievement in disaster and emergency relief, medical research and community service. But if we're to continue to effectively achieve our objectives and provide

0: Ross Wilson, A Touch of Paradise. Nice version of that by Ross Wilson, very nice indeed. Before that, Vonda Shepherd, It's In His Kiss, just another one from the Ally McBeal Show. It's In His Kiss, Vonda Shepherd and Ross Wilson, A Touch of Paradise. Oh, just before the news, we had Cassidy Ray from up in the Gold Coast putting through Second Choice. She's a bit of a country pop rock artist, so very popular and quite often featuring on Radio Eastern. And right now you are on Radio Eastern 98.1 FM, where the time is 24 minutes after 5. So if you want to give us a text on 0485 866 981, 0485 866 981. And yes, a couple of winners on the Cloud 9. Why is someone who feels great said to be on Cloud 9? It is because clouds were once classified by height, with 9 being among the highest. So someone on Cloud 9 is metaphorically floating above everyday concerns. That sounds pretty good, doesn't it? Because clouds were once classified by height, with 9 being amongst the highest, someone on Cloud 9 is metaphorically floating above everyday concerns.
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0: Oh, boy, I'm quite tired. I stayed up all night wondering where the sun went. Then it dawned on me.

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Jessica Mowboy, Rather Be. So, Jess, a very successful local artist, and that was a version I think was put out some years ago by a group called Clean Bandit, but Jess's version is very nice. I like it very much, in fact. Vonda Shepherd again, Starry, Starry Night. So there we go. That was from Vonda Shepherd. Oh, I've had a text from Roxanne. Even better, she says. She's enjoying the show, so thank you, Roxanne, for that. I really do appreciate that. And Roxanne's one of our very, very popular presenters here, and sometimes she does a crossover when we're coming across to changeover programs, and Roxanne comes in and has a bit of a talk. So thank you, Roxanne, for that text. I really appreciate that. Vonda Shepherd, again, going back to this theme of songs from Ally McBeal. And the next one is This Old Heart of Mine is Weak for You. Isn't that lovely? Here we go. Vonda Shepherd.

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0: Bianca Ivory, one of our local Melbourne ladies, a good artist, been out to here and done an interview a while back, so good on you, Bianca, about Loving Me. Before that was Vonda Shepherd, This Old Heart of Mine is Weak for You. And we've had a lovely message from Crystal at Ferntree Gully, and she's saying thanks for the upbeat show. Good on you, Crystal, thanks for that. Great to hear from you, really good. Okay, so what have we got next here? We've got... Oh, I think we better have a little look at this one. Better do this one, I think. Yep, here we go.
1: 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News time.
0: So, yes, the news time will be up here at 6 o'clock. That's when our news time will be. The next one's at 6. So if you're wanting to catch the news, local and state, then stay tuned for the 6 o'clock news.
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0: So the time here at Radio Eastern is 19 minutes before the hour of 6. So you can text us like Crystal just did. 0485 866 981. A lot of activity been going here today at Radio Eastern. They're putting a new panel. Our technical people are putting in a new panel, a modern, fairly up-to-date panel in our other studio. So that's all in about a million pieces at the moment. So we've still got two studios that we broadcast from. This one and number two, which I'm in right now, and number four, which is just across the way, where David Arthur will be bringing his program tonight. The Good Times, it's called, with David. So stay tuned for that. Oh, what have we got here now? We've got something here now. Oh, yeah, Josh Groban. Yeah, and Kelly Clarkson, All I Ask of You. Hope you enjoy this.

Mark Knopfler and Emmylou Harris, Love and Happiness. And before that, All I Ask of You, that was with Josh Groban and Kelly Clarkson. So hope you enjoy that bracket of two. And again, thank you for those who've rung in and texted in, for Crystal and Roxanne and John and Irene. Much appreciated your contacts. So stay here, stay on this program or on this station for the good times coming up just after the 6 o'clock news. So what have we got next here? What have we got next? Oh, we've done that, we've done that. Let me just see what we've got here. We've done that one. Well, it's such a rainy day outside. I think this one might be all right. Love is all around. And who is it by? Wet, wet, wet. And that goes with the rain. Here we go.

Okay, so wet lovers all around. We're just on 5 minutes before the hour of six, and the news will be here at six. And I urge you to stay tuned for the good times with David Arthur and Jeff Tanner. Always a riotous program, and the guys are here in the studio right now setting up. So stay tuned for that. I want to thank you for listening today, and for those of you who've texted in and phoned in. Really do appreciate that. Hope you've enjoyed the show. Hope you enjoyed the theme. And we'll catch you next time. We'll go out with something nice. I think maybe what can you do? We've got a little announcement, I think, here. No, we haven't. We're going to go straight out with Robbie Williams, A Better Man. Take care. Catch you on the flip side.

If you want a little loving, you gotta start real slow. She's gonna love you tonight now, if you just treat her right now. Oh, squeeze her real gentle, gotta make her feel good. Tell her that you love her like you know you should. 'Cause if you don't treat her right, she won't love you tonight. If you practice my method just as hard as you can.

Great track from the one and only Mr. Eddie Cochran, and come on, everybody. 16 minutes past the hour of six, and if you'd like to give us a call, you can do so on 9722 9981, or alternatively, if you'd like to send me a text message, you can do so on 0485 866 981. Plenty of great music coming your way, just like this one. Do you remember this? Oh, I do. If you don't, you ain't a believer.

Bobby V from 1961, A Night Has a Thousand Eyes. Radio Eastern FM 98.1, your voice right across Melbourne's outer east. Dave O running solo tonight on the Good Times show. Jeff will be back hopefully with me next week, providing he's had enough of a sojourn. Do you like that? A sojourn. Here's the Mamas and the Papas.

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3: Radio Eastern Community News, I'm Andrew Conway. Maroondah Council has taken a firm stand on gambling harm, moving to cut financial and venue support for pubs and clubs that host poker machines across the municipality. Councillors have voted that these venues will no longer be eligible for council grants or discounted venue hire after new figures revealed gamblers lost more than $20 million at one site alone, the Dorset Gardens Hotel in Croydon, in the last financial year. Local reporter Matthew Sims writes that the decision came amid growing concern about the scale of losses and the impact on families in Melbourne's outer east. In the council debate, one councillor described the pokie situation as unsustainable for our community, saying it was impossible to ignore the social costs of such large losses at a single venue. A community advocate quoted in the coverage said people were walking through our doors at breaking point after another paycheck has vanished into a machine, close quote, and that council leadership was the first real sign that someone is on their side. The resolution means local poker machine venues will face tighter scrutiny when they seek council-linked support and promotion, and sends a clear message about reducing gambling harm in the Maroondah and broader Outer East Corridor. Residents and local service providers will now watch how clubs and hotels respond and whether the move encourages more venues to reduce their reliance on gaming revenue in favour of broader community activities. And Victoria Police continue to stay focused across Melbourne's eastern suburbs with recent operations targeting crime and antisocial behaviour on key train lines serving the outer east. Operation Solstice, run by the Transit East Local Area Command, has seen police and protective services officers roving the Lilydale, Belgrave, Glen Waverley and Alamein lines, resulting in more than 120 arrests and the seizure of close to 50 weapons during this summer blitz period. Among those arrests, police report a 28-year-old woman found carrying 6 kitchen knives and multiple drugs of dependence, a man alleged to have stolen $5,700 bicycle equipment, and a teenager charged with robbery, highlighting the range of offending encountered on the network. Authorities say criminals have even complained on social media about the strong enforcement presence, with police describing that as a sign offenders are feeling the pressure and know they're more likely to be caught. To date, officers and PSOs have spoken with more than 10,000 people, issued 119 penalty notices for issues such as antisocial behaviour, and referred more than 30 individuals to support services. Victoria Police emphasise that PSOs maintain a dedicated daily presence at eastern suburban stations, backed by targeted, intelligence-led operations, and they're urging commuters to report suspicious behaviour as they continue to push for safer public transport in the east. From nostalgia to school holiday planning now, there have been some lighter stories across the eastern and outer eastern suburbs this week. In Whitehorse, locals have been treated to a look back at one of Melbourne's most fondly remembered small theme parks, Wobbies World, with a feature on its history from helicopters and trams to mini-golf and even a flight simulator inside a real plane. The story describes how the park, which operated from 1980 to 1999, still captures the imagination of residents who grew up in the eastern suburbs, with one line quoting that the attractions are etched into the memories of a generation of kids who spent weekends there. Looking forward rather than back now, and families in the east are also being spoilt for choice when it comes to children's events across Melbourne's east in July, including shadow puppets, comic book fairs, plant digging activities and world music performances. Local organisers say the aim is to give young people hands-on ways to learn and play and make sure that families in the east don't feel that they need to head into the CBD for every school holiday outing. And in local sport, there's a strong grassroots story from Boronia that reflects both passion and pressures facing local clubs in the outer east. A feature on the Boronia Rugby League Club highlights president and coach who's been guiding the same group of juniors for around a decade, but says keeping them in the game is getting tougher as football and soccer compete for players and attention. He describes the club as a place where young people learn things about themselves and each other, and they will carry that with them for the rest of their life. But notes that retaining numbers and securing resources for the rugby club is an ongoing challenge in a crowded sporting landscape. The piece also points out the club is trying to offer a pathway for local kids who might not feel drawn to the more dominant codes, giving them a different style of team sport that still builds resilience, discipline and friendship. And that's all on Radio Eastern Community News. Please email news tips to reception at radioeasternfm.com.au. Thanks to Leader Community News, Rangers Star Trader and the Eastern Melburnian. I'm Andrew Conway on your voice in Melbourne's Outer East, Radio Eastern FM 98.1.
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0: And if you're wondering what's happening on the weather front for the next few days, tomorrow, Wednesday, it's the 1st of July. We've got rain increasing with a maximum temperature of 17 degrees. That's after an overnight low tonight of 11. On Thursday, maximum of 14 with more showers coming our way. And on Friday, again, 14 and more showers. And Saturday, exactly the same. More showers, however, it'll only get to 12. Currently in our studio complex here in Croydon, my computer tells me we're sitting on 15 degrees. Let's get back to the music, and this is the Big O.
5: A candy-coloured clown,
0: Mr. Royal the
5: Sandman, tiptoes to my room every night. And just a sprinkle of stardust and a whisper, go to sleep.

What a song, what a voice. The late Roy Orbison and In Dreams. Does anyone remember this guy out of New Zealand? Mr. John Rowles and If I Only Had Time. Speaking of time, 20 to 7.

The year was 1960. The label, Cadence Label, and of course the artist was Johnny Tillotson. Poetry in Motion. Radio Eastern FM 98.1. Dave-O running solo tonight on the Good Times Radio Show. Let's get back to the music.

Great to hear that one again. Chris Montez and Let's Dance. From Chris, this is The American Breed from 1966 and Bend Me, Shape Me. Great track.

yeah, some classic Buddy Holly there. That'll be the day, taking us way, way back, 1957. Ooh, what were you doing in 1957? Don't answer that. It might incriminate you. Coming up to 13 minutes. No, it's... yes, it is. No, no, it's not. It's 8 minutes to the hour of 7 o'clock from Buddy Holly. Let's go to the sound of Philadelphia now. This is a guy out of Philadelphia. This is a guy called Len Barry, who had a big hit with this one, 1965, and 1, 2, 3.

The legendary Mr. Neil Sedaka from 1963, and breaking up is hard to do. Coming up to 3 minutes to the hour of 7.

0: Big one for Mr. Barry Maguire, kicking off our second hour of The Good Times for this week. That was released in around August or September of 1965, recorded in one take, I believe, with Barry reading a lot of the lyrics from a scrap of paper. It was actually supposed to only be a guide vocal, but Lou Adler, who owned the Dunhill Records label, which that one was released on, he loved that raw version and he insisted it be released as a single. Coming up to 5 minutes past the hour of seven, let's go back now to 1960. And this is
1: When I became of age,
0: Miracles,
1: my mother called me to her side.
0: Asking us to she shop around.

Hi there, Graham Ross with the Winter Garden Clinic. People often think that jasmine is a spring flowerer. Well, the most common variety is, of course, but there's another jasmine which flowers in spring right through to summer. It's called the Biblical Jasmine or Duke of Tuscany. Now, this jasmine is so much better than the common pink species. Biblical jasmine flowers longer, has glossy light green leaves, which are attractive in themselves, and is not invasive like the common one. This jasmine is ideal for any semi-shaded to full sun position. It'll grow in pots with a support and are great in the garden to cover a fence. It does need some protection from frosts and strong winds, and in return will reward you with masses of heavenly perfumed rosebud double blooms, which start off white and fade to pink. Good gardening from Graham Ross and the Winter Garden Clinic.

Band out of New York, Summer in the City. Love and Spoonful from 1966. I know it's not summer weather, but I thought, oh, I might as well play that just to get you into the vibe when summer does eventually arrive. Ooh, I like that. 11 minutes past the hour of 7 from Summer in the City. This is Johnny Kidd.

Isn't that a great version? Of course, those of us who grew up down under, you'll remember the version that went number one by Normie Rowe and the Playboys with Shaken All Over.

On a Good Times radio show, the music there of Gary Puckett in the Union Gap. Big voice, Gary and a young girl. Probably a song that wouldn't get recorded these days. But back in 1968, when that one was recorded, nobody cared because it was a great song. Whoa.

0: I'm Rachel Layton with today's In Your Home. To freshen your linen cupboard, place cotton balls that have been sprayed with your favourite scent. Once they are dry, place them in the corners and on the shelves. If you have problems with ink stains, the best way to get them out is to put rubbing alcohol on the stain. It disappears. This must be done before washing. For ink on the wall, wipe with bleach and it will disappear. 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Keep a cup of baking soda in the microwave between uses to keep potatoes from smelling like bacon or other unusual combinations. With today's In Your Home, I'm Rachel Layton.
1: Thank you, Rachel. Coming up to 21 minutes past the hour of 7. Let's go back now to 1969 again. And a one-hit wonder from Danny Zager and Rick Evans, and you'll all know this one.

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Classic Everly Brothers did. Don and Phil and Till I Kissed You. Here's a guy out of Texas. Sir Douglas Quintet. She's about a mover.

Classic Shirelles, of a song written by Carole King and her then husband Jerry Goffin from 1960. Yeah, exactly, 1960. Ooh, Will You Love Me Tomorrow? Coming up to 23 minutes to the hour of 8 o'clock. And from 1960, let's move further into the decade. And this is from 1965, the McCoys and Hang On.

Thank you, Rick. Rick Derringer out front of the McCoys and Hang On Sloopy, as I said. Coming up to 19 minutes to the hour of 8 o'clock. Now, look, I did play a Buddy Holly song in the first hour. I'm going to play another one. This is a great one.

There's one we haven't played on the Good Times for quite some time, Georgie Fame and Because I Love You. 14 minutes to the hour of 8 o'clock. Here's the Birds, All I Really Wanna Do.

On the Good Times radio show, Scott McKenzie there from 1967, heading back or to San Francisco. Coming up to, what do we got, 6 minutes to the hour of eight. Don't forget, after my good self depart, Justin's in with another great show. Here's The Creation, there, Make It Time.

Thank you, guys. The Creation. And if you think it's they sounded like The Who, that's because they were produced by the same producer. Very Who-ish. Coming up to 3 minutes to the hour of eight. I like that word, Who-ish. That's my word for the week. Thanks for the phone calls and the SMS messages. Greatly appreciated. I'll catch you again next week. Justin's up next. It's Fleetwood Mac.

0: We acknowledge the land we're standing and we broadcast on, the land of the Wurundjeri people of the Kulin Nation, and we pay our respects to the elders, past, present, and future.
1: Well, good evening. It is, of course, Tuesday, 30th of June. We're getting down to 11 this evening. Tomorrow, Wednesday, shall be 17. High chance of rain, most likely afternoon and evening. Thursday will be 14. High chance of showers again throughout the day. Friday will be 14. High chance of showers. Same with Saturday, 12 and high chance of showers. So, it's a bit like today, the rest of the week. It's going to rain a lot. And it's going to be not too cold, though, like it is at the moment. I wouldn't call it cold exactly. Well, this is the start of the Crossroads program tonight on Radio Eastern. We're going to get kicked off straight away with some classic piano blues.

Jackie Wilson there with Higher and Higher, a hit for him in 1967. We started that with Piano Blues Royalty, Pine Top Perkins with Lend Me Your Love. Great guitarist he had with him, whose name escapes me right now. That's a little amateurish of me. It's 8:10. This is, of course, the start of the Crossroads program. You're on Radio Eastern. My name's Justin. I'll be with you for a couple of hours. What are we going to hear tonight? We're going to hear some early Nashville blues, Good Rockin' Sam, Kid King's Combo. We're going to hear Howlin' Wolf. He has to make an appearance. Some Albert King, some Joe Cocker, some Dr. John. We're going to start, well, we've already started. Let's move on to this one. A great instrumental piece from early Fleetwood Mac. No, not the one that the last show ended with, but this one, Jigsaw Puzzle Blues.

The Champion Food Bank and Community Hub is a not-for-profit organisation that provides food relief services across Knox, Maroondah and the Yarra Ranges, with a range of community programs that promote well-being, connection and inclusion. They have a free community garden program that operates during school terms. It's a welcoming space for all to connect and learn new skills. They are open from Monday. Sorry, the garden program is Monday, 10 a.m. to 11 a.m. during school terms, so not during the next couple of weeks. They're located 51 Elizabeth Street, Bayswater. But they have many things going on there that they're involved with. So if you called them on 0468 375 808, you can find out more. And of course, you have to book a place because some of the things they do are quite popular. You could check out Champion at templesociety.org.au also for more information. 20 past eight. Thank you, of course, to Mr. Arthur for the last 2 hours flying solo tonight. One or two, they always put on a good show.

0: Our legendary Australian entertainer this time is Paul Hogan. Paul Hogan was born in Lightning Ridge, New South Wales, Australia, on the 8th of October 1939. He worked as a rigger on the Sydney Harbour Bridge. He rose to prominence in Australia during the early 1970s after an interview on the television program A Current Affair. Hogan followed this with his own comedy sketch program, The Paul Hogan Show, which he produced, wrote, and in which he played characters with John Cornell. The series, which ran for 60 episodes between 1973 and 1984, was popular throughout Australia and South Africa. During the early 1980s, Hogan filmed a series of television ads promoting the Australian tourism industry, which aired in the United States. The ads, known as the Shrimp on the Barbie, were very successful. Throughout the decade, he also appeared on British television in advertisements promoting Australian beer. In 1985, Hogan starred as an Australian World War I digger named Pat Cleary in the critically acclaimed miniseries Anzacs, which includes a who's who of Australian television and film actors of the day, including John Blake, Andrew Clarke, Megan Williams, Tony Bonner, Bill Kerr, Ilona Rogers, Vivian Grey, and Robert Colby. Hogan's breakout role was that of Mick Crocodile Dundee in the 1986 film Crocodile Dundee. He followed that role in 1988 with Crocodile Dundee 2. The character made him very popular in the United States. In 1985, Paul Hogan was named Australian of the Year, and in 1986, he was appointed a member of the Order of Australia, the AM, for services to tourism and entertainment.
1: Well, before those messages, we heard Jigsaw Puzzle Blues from Fleetwood Mac, and Aeroplane from Clary Brown and the Bangin' Rackettes. This next one's a little different, a little more modern. It's a it's sampling an old song, old blues song, which the name was Alright, it's Little Axe is the performer. The song is All Night Party, and they're sampling a Junior Kimbra track. Let's check it out.

That was Kid King's Combo from a disc called Early Nashville Blues. It was called The Brass Rail, that piece. We heard Guilty. Well, we heard Joe Cocker doing the song Guilty. It's a Randy Newman song. We started that with Little Axe with All Night Party, one of the more modern bluesy bands around. Now this next one is a song that put Dr. John on the map in 67, 68. Gree Gree Gumbo, Ya Ya. And he kind of invented his own style of music in the process. Kind of swampy voodoo blues R&B.

They call me Dr. Jones, known as the Night Tripper. 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They be tripping up and back down the bayou. I'm the last of the best, they call me the Greedy Man. Got many clients, come from miles around, running down my prescription. I got medicine to cure all y'all's ills. I got remedies of every description.

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1: The Blackburn Lions Club are gearing up for their winter trash and treasure sale. It's likely to be cold outside, but never worry, the market is held inside with lots of stalls with new stock and treasures, with 100% of all proceeds returning to the community. It's happening at the First Vermont Scout Hall, 483 Canterbury Road, Vermont, on Saturday, 25th of July. It runs from 8 a.m. to 1 p.m. The contact there for more info is Bill. You can catch him on 0460 323 218. That's the Blackburn Lions Club Winter Trash and Treasure, happening in about a month or so at the First Vermont Scout Hall. It's 18 minutes to 9. You are, of course, on Radio Eastern, your voice in the Outer East. This is the Crossroads program, blues, soul, R&B, through till 10 o'clock. Now, we just heard Dr. John's kind of breakout song. I don't think anyone had heard something quite like that in 1968. He was a session guitarist and piano player, but developed his own thing quite successfully. Where was I going to go from here? Ah, yes.

The Reverend Gary Davis there at the 1965 Newport Jazz Festival with Death Don't Have No Mercy. Anyway, he was a great kind of Piedmont finger-picking guitarist, and he was a real reverend, and he jumped to and from the devil music to the not-so-devilish music. 13 minutes to 9. I should play some more songs. We're going to have a go at another Joe Cocker song right now.

Don't Let Daddy Slow Walk You Down by Good Rockin' Sam, who was a Zydeco accordionist and singer. That song there was released in 1979. It sounds like it was recorded earlier. I'm not quite sure. We've got the news and weather. Actually, not the news, just the weather. Just around the corner here on Radio Eastern.

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2: Tuesday, 30th of June. It's 9 o'clock. We're getting down to 11 overnight. Tomorrow, Wednesday, will be 17. Cloudy, rainy. That rain will be concentrated in the afternoon and evening tomorrow. Solid chance, though, of rain for a lot of the day. Thursday, after a low of 10, will be very high chance of showers, top of 14. Friday will be 14. Again, very high chance of showers, most likely morning and afternoon. And Saturday, after a low of 8, will be high chance of showers and top of 12. Well, we just had Jimmy Smith help lead us up to the weather with the Ray Charles song, Once I Had a Woman, or I Had a Woman. What else did we play in that last hour? We heard from ZZ Top, I'm Bad, I'm Nationwide, from 1979. I may have announced everything else. Let's kick this second hour off. It was a gospel vibe.

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1: The great Mahalia Jackson there with Consider Me. This next gospelish piece is quite short. It's a solo performance by Odia Matthews. Not much is known about her. This song is called Something Within Me. It's recorded at some infamous prison in Louisiana. The Angola, Louisiana State Penitentiary. And in 1959, a lot of field recordists were moving around trying to capture some of these folk musics of America, because some of them were disappearing and they made their way to prisons quite often. So this is Odia Matthews, Something Within Me.

Yes, it is. Something within me. Oh, child, I cannot explain. Yes, it is. Something within me. Oh, Lord, I cannot explain. Oh, yes. All I can say, praise God, something within me. Have you something within you? Oh, yes, that burning inside. Yes, it is something within you. Oh, child, you know it never gets tired. Something within you. Oh, Lord, it never gets tired.

You know I met God one morning. Oh, yes, I was so feeling bad. Yes, it is. My heart fell a leading. Oh, child, I had a bow down here. He lifted my burdens. Oh, yes, and my poor heart fell glad.

Oh, yes, something within you. Oh, child, I know you cannot explain. Something within you. Oh, Lord, you cannot explain. And all you can say, praise God, something within you.

But you better be careful. The devil is watching you. He gonna bring it back, just like you take me from me.

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We open this week with the latest track from Melbourne's Sweet Talk. Like me, they love that bluesy, jazzy New Orleans Zydeco twist that Little Feat did so well and have run with it, seeing there was a niche for that type of music. They're about to put all of that to the test on an American tour, which gets underway in August and is preceded by some Australian tour dates. If you haven't checked out the album they put out in May 2025, titled Switch On, try and take a listen and you'll hear why it stayed in the ARIA country charts in the top 20 for more than 18 weeks. Hi, and welcome to the hard journey that is Blues, Roots and Boots. This week, it's almost 100% Australian artists, with Jovan Webb being the only outsider. His new album is a serious kick-butt effort. Andrew Farris continues his flirtation with country music, and Max Jackson hits the mark again with her new one, Shotgun Slide, with new music too from the Paper Daisies, Kingswood and Brisbane's Shotgun Sam and his world-famous blues band. They have a blues harp player that will just about literally blow you away. Do It All Again is the track I have next, and it's off the album Sideways from Adelaide blues power trio 63 Deluxe. It seems to me the band learned a lot from their trip to Memphis last year for the International Blues Challenge and have come back more self-assured if the new album is anything to go by. The riffs are powerful, with a Stevie Ray kind of vibe to them, and are confidently and dynamically asserted in many of the album's tracks. Here is 63 Deluxe with Do It All Again.

I mentioned in my intro that Paper Daisies had just released a track, and in fact it is their debut release as a duo. They are singularly accomplished Gold Coast musicians and have come together as Paper Daisies, blending folk, country and pop influences with beautiful harmonies and strong songwriting, which is evident in our last track, Heartbreaking Cowboy, from Paper Daisies. Aaron West is an Australian blues, soul, jazz, R&B, funk artist who has played with some of the world's major talents and is not only a formidable guitarist but a darn fine singer as well. A couple of years back, he released an EP called The Sweatshop Sessions, and tell me about it. Our next track comes from those Sweatshop Sessions by Aaron West.

July will see the release of the debut album from Sydney troubadour Glenn Gould. He describes his music as lyric forward. In other words, it's the storytelling that is his focus, although he considers his music to be darkly melodic with jazz and blues influences. We just heard Even Angels Get the Blues from Glenn Gould's forthcoming album release, Late for May. There's a lot of chutzpah in the name Shotgun Sam and his world-famous blues band. Whether it's true or not is neither here or there, as what matters is whether the band can deliver. And in my view, the Brisbane-based band, whose blues harp player, Johnny Harpo, is up there with the best of them, deliver in spades. They've just released Diamonds for Dollars on the back of their previous release, Sure Enough, and it's another powerful riff-driven foot stomper. Here is Shotgun Sam and his world-famous blues band and their latest, Diamonds for Dollars.

Calling shotgun on the passenger side seat is something many parents have heard and many kids have said. Max Jackson seems to be being a little nostalgic, as I can't think of when I last saw a bench seat in the front of a car. As she sings on shotgun slide, slide on over when you take the corners a little too fast, that'll be fine, because maybe I'll end up under your arm stealing a kiss from the passenger side. Well, it's cute and a little old-fashioned, but it communicates levity and fun, so let's just go with that for Max Jackson's latest shotgun slide. Something a little more gritty comes from West Australia's The Southern River Band, with our next track, One of These Nights I'll Be Gone. Their new album is titled Easier Said Than Done, and One of These Nights I'll Be Gone is the track that closes out that album. The band is described as delivering classic pub rock in the style of bands from the 70s and 80s. My take is that it's a hard-edged country rock. That doesn't take away anything from the Southern River Lads, as if you dive into a classic band like Cold Chisel, it's not hard to find classic blues and country influences, and that's what I hear in One of These Nights I'll Be Gone from the Southern River Band.

where Johnny Cash shares a whiskey with Lynyrd Skynyrd. This is how country rock act Kingswood has been described, and we just listened to their latest, Action. It's from their recently released album, Midnight Mavericks, which they're currently touring around the country. Crybaby is up next. It's from American bluesman Jovan Webb, and it's from his second album for Blind Pig Records, Son of a Sinner. One of the things I miss about music stores is checking out all the new albums that had come in, and especially taking a look at compilation albums Blind Pig Records would often release, which comprised the talents of artists in their stable, either current or retrospectively. Webb's first album for Blind Pig, 2024's Drifter, was cited as bringing the blues to a new generation. Son of a Sinner continues the story of who is, or rather who he is, where he came from, and what he's becoming, which is a modern spokesperson for the blues tradition. This is Crybaby from Jovan Webb.

It's probably fair to attribute the term rock royalty to Andrew Farris, who was one of the main songwriters in NXS, gave Australia and the world some fantastic rock songs, one of which, Need You Tonight, was co-opted by none other than Bonnie Raitt and given her signature sound. Farris has reinvented himself as a country artist since going solo, and Rolling Home, that last track, is his latest. Two classic Aussie bluesmen are currently touring together, Dom Turner and Jeff Lang. I don't have anything that they've recorded together, but I do have a great track from Jeff Lang, which he featured with John Butler. And I simply wanted to acknowledge the brilliance and sensitivity of Lang's playing that is on this track as a way of tempting you to get out and see him with Dom Turner when they roll through your area. Here is Jeff Lang with John Butler and Seek High. And until next time, don't forget to make a great day.

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2: Beale Street Caravan contributor Jim Spake is back with us as well to continue his series on the legendary sidemen that played rock's original lead instrument.
1: The series is called Crazy About a Saxophone, and that's all coming up right now on Beale Street Caravan.
2: Hey, Pat.
1: Hey, Kevin.
2: We've got our good friend and omnipresent Memphis musician Rod Bland back on the show with us as he leads Members Only, a tribute to his late father, the Lion of the Blues, Bobby Blue Bland.
1: We had Members Only on the show last season, and I really hope that this becomes an annual thing. It's a beautiful night of music and remembrance. Rod has produced the event 2 years in a row now. It's been on the Friday night after the Blues Music Awards.
2: So basically, like, everyone in the blues world is in Memphis for that particular weekend every year.
1: Right, so all the stars and all the talent are right there. And all the musicians that played for years and years in Bobby Blue Bland's band actually still live and work right here in Memphis, many of them on a nightly basis on Beale Street.
2: And so for 2 years now, Rod has put this thing together, which it's like no small feat to organize this thing. And he's gotten the word out, and everyone shows up for it.
1: Yes, at B.B. King's Blues Club right there in Memphis. How fitting.
2: I know. It's definitely, it's like an only in Memphis thing. The timing, the legacy, the venue, all the people involved, the connectedness of it all is crazy.
1: It's pretty magic, I must say.
2: So we mentioned the band. Rod is on drums, of course. Rod grew up on the road with his father, surrounded by blues royalty. I mean, B.B. King was his godfather.
1: And we mentioned earlier that Rod is an omnipresent musician. What we mean by that is Rod is in so many projects that we can't keep up. He's a musician's musician, and like his father, he has called Beale Street home for many years.
2: So this music is beyond special to him. It's in his blood. It's his father's legacy. It's his family's legacy.
1: Not to mention that his mother, Willie Mae Bland, is right there on the front row watching.
2: That's pressure. On bass, in the performance our listeners are just about to hear, we have Jackie Clark. We have Harold Smith on guitar and Chris Stevenson on keys.
1: And Mark Franklin, Art Edmiston, Kirk Smothers, and Paul McKinney round out the horn section.
2: Sitting in and lending their vocal talents to this production, we have Sugar Ray Rayford, Mike Ledbetter, Ashton Riker, Andy Duncanson, John Namath, and Tom Wirth. We also have Monster Mike Welch on guitar. So let's get to the music, Pat.
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1: That was Members Only, a tribute to the music of Bobby Blue Bland, live on Beale Street Caravan, and we've barely scratched the surface.
2: We'll be back with more from Members Only in just a moment. But right now, we're going to turn it over to Beale Street Caravan contributor, Jim Spake.
1: Jim Spake, he's also a true musician's musician. You've heard him on a ton of records, and you may have caught him recently on stage with Lucero. He knows music inside and out, and today he leads us on a guided tour of the heavyweight sidemen of yesterday.
2: Specifically, the sidemen from the early years of rock and roll that played rock's original lead instrument, the saxophone.
1: The series is called Crazy About a Saxophone. Here's Jim.

Hey, folks. Today we've got two important saxophone legends whose paths crossed more than a few times. Sam the Man Taylor and Haywood Henry. Haywood Henry was born in 1913 in Birmingham, Alabama, and he was a baritone sax man who got his start while at Bama State with Erskine Hawkins, whom he'd play with well into the 50s. He spent time in Tiny Grimes' band and often sat in for the great Harry Carney with the Duke Ellington Orchestra. This is a single that Haywood did for Mercury Records in the 50s, Buck DeHoodle.

That's Haywood Henry on baritone sax. Through his association with producer and guitarist Mickey Baker, Haywood Henry rounded out the horn section on hundreds of R&B hits of the 50s by artists like the Traneers, Ruth Brown, Amos Milburn. It's pretty rare to give a baritone sax a honkin' ride on a record, but Haywood was always up to the task. Like right here on Big Joe Turner's 1954 hit, Shake, Rattle, and Roll.

0: Big Joe Turner with Haywood Henry, featured on baritone sax. Haywood's career continued well into the 1980s, including some of Earl Hines' last tours.
1: When he dances in the trot, he dances in a walk, and he keeps on shaking his old-time honk. Say, hey-ho, Helena. Oh.

Let's turn now to Sam the Man Taylor, born just up the road from here in Lexington, Tennessee in 1916. You just heard him blowing on Bull Moose Jackson's Cherokee Boogie, and he was in the section with Haywood Henry on Shake, Rattle, and Roll. Like Haywood Henry, Sam the Man attended Alabama State and was soon connected with the road bands of Cootie Williams, Louis Jordan, and Buddy Johnson. After stints with Lucky Millinder and Cab Calloway, Taylor became one of the most in-demand tenor men in the New York R&B recording explosion of the 50s. He wound up on hundreds of records by the Drifters, Laverne Baker, the Clovers, Big Joe Turner, Ray Charles, Chuck Willis. Here he is in 1953 with the Drifters featured on Money Hunt.

0: That's Sam the Man Taylor on tenor sax with the Drifters. Thanks for hanging out with Sam the Man and Haywood Henry and me this week. This is Jim Spake for Beale Street Caravan, Crazy About a Saxophone.
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1: 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The soundtrack of America was made in Tennessee. We're back, and for those of you just tuning in, we have members only with us. It's an annual tribute to the music of blues icon Bobby Blue Bland. It's led by his son, Memphis musician Rod Bland.
0: And featuring a who's who of blues talent sharing vocal duties.
1: And longtime members of Bobby Blue Bland's band holding it all together.
0: I had the pleasure to sit down and catch up with Rod Bland after the show. Let's hear about the night in his own words. We're going to take a break from the music and sit down with Rod Bland. Rod Bland, welcome to the Beale Street Caravan Studio.
2: Pat, thank you for having me.
0: Well, it's good to have you again this year. So this is the second year that Beale Street Caravan has been able to feature the Bobby Blue Bland tribute show. Tell us a little bit about this year.
2: It was such a cool experience last year. I was kind of like, we should do it again. And I think this year was the most nerve-wracking, taxing experience for me.
0: The band that's on stage with you for this show. Tell us who these guys are.
2: First, Kirk Smothers, who played mostly baritone sax that night. Great sax player. I can't recall which gigs he did with my dad, but I know he's done some things with my dad. Hence the name Members Only Band. Mm-hmm. The criteria is some way, shape, form, or fashion you've had to play with the old man. Next, Art Edmiston on tenor sax, who has played with my dad off and on, I think 97, almost up until he passed away. Paul McKinney, trumpet, who worked with my dad as well, 97 off and on through the 2000s. Finally, Mark Franklin, who I call my Joe Harden. He's my lead trumpet and also conductor. I call him Joe Harden because Joe Harden was my dad's music director, first trumpet conductor. So Mark and I, along with Joe, worked with my dad for a number of years off and on. So next would be Harold Smith on lead guitar. Harold played with my dad a couple times and next, the illustrious Jackie Clark on bass, who also did that same gig with my dad, Harold, and myself. Next is Chris Stevenson, tremendous B3 player, keyboard, and vocalist as well. Chris and I have been friends off and on since early 2000.
0: And lastly, we've got you on drums.
2: Yes, me.
0: So when did you pick up your first sticks and start playing the drums?
2: I started destroying pots and pans and furniture around about 2.5, 3 years old. So by the time I was about 4.5, 5, I was gifted a blue Slingerland drum set. Sparkle, blue sparkle. My dad loved blue, obviously. So it wasn't until I was like in my about 9 or 10 before they just officially let me start with the band and end with the band.
0: Yeah.
2: Usually it was like when he's ready to walk off, he'd stick his arm out and all right, I gotta put him down. I'm gonna walk off the stage with the old man.
0: That's so awesome, though. Doing this show annually is an opportunity to remind people that this music is alive and well.
2: I was very selfish and greedy and wanted to play a lot of the songs that I never got to play and redo some of the songs that, you know, I felt I needed to redo. And fortunately for me, I wasn't alone. You know, Mark Franklin always wanted to play certain songs, and you know, then there were songs that the old man did like in the original infancy of the 60s and 70s, mm-hmm. and then never touched again.
0: Yeah.
2: I remember we did a tour with Van Morrison in the UK in 2000, and there was like 10 seconds of silence on stage, you know, going from song to song. He wiped his face and took a sip of cranberry juice. And then you hear this guy yell out,

0: Obey, sing Yum Yum 3. And that's always stuck with me. Like, so, you know, we do this again next year, I'm going to have to find someone that wants to sing Yum Yum 3 because I've never played that.
1: Well, thanks for coming in and chatting with us. We're going to go back and listen to more live music at B.B. King's Blues Club, Bobby Blue Bland tribute.
0: Thank you.
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1: Featuring the vocal talents of Sugar Ray Rayford, Mike Ledbetter, Ashton Riker, Andy Duncanson, John Namath, and Tom Wirth.
0: And joining in for the finale there at the end, we heard Hurricane Ruth and Billy Price.
1: Bobby Blue Bland was one of the greatest artists in the history of American music.
0: A blues icon, if there ever was one. Remarkably, his influence was felt far, far outside of the genre.
1: He affected artists from all walks of life and all genres of music.
0: We usually conclude each episode by telling our listeners how to find out more about an artist and how to catch them live.
1: Obviously, we can't do that quite as easily this time. Bobby Bland left behind a lifetime of artistic output. It's an unbelievable legacy, sort of career that resulted in being enshrined in the Rock and Roll Hall of Fame, the Blues Hall of Fame, and receiving a Grammy Lifetime Achievement Award.
0: There's so much to dive into, you should get started right away. 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
0: 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I'm Pat Mitchell-Worley.
1: And I'm Kevin Cubbins.
0: And you've been listening to the Sounds of Memphis on Bill Street Caravan.

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0: Well, Jules, what will you have to eat?
1: Oh.
0: Why so gloomy?
1: Well, I'm supposed to be on a diet, George, and I'm very hungry.
0: Order as you please. You are my guest. Mm. The lamb here is very good.
1: Oh, God, no. No, I better have a plain tornado and salade de tomate. No dressing.
0: No pommes frites.
1: No. Are you trying to get me divorced?
0: Being a friend, I'll have the same.
1: Hmm.
0: It's not only your diet that is making you so gloomy, is it, George? You've been quiet ever since we left the toy shop.
1: No, take no notice. I was only...
0: ruminating?
1: Well, I suppose so.
0: Why should buying a Christmas present for a child, and thank you for your advice, I think the train set an admirable idea, but why should a toy shop cause such depression? Oh, yes, of course. You once had a case.
1: Yes, that in a way began with a toy shop, a train set.
0: One of your more difficult cases, Jules.
1: Certainly one of my more complex, George. One that caused me... it was a disturbing case.
2: Maigret Has Scruples. Translated by Robert Eaglesfield and adapted for radio by Edward Bruce.

0: Although I can't blame myself for what happened, yet it's difficult not to. Do you remember how cold it was that winter? The damn central heating in my office started to play up. But did I say it was cold? It was like a furnace in my office. I couldn't turn the wretched thing down, nor could Euclid.
1: I can't shift it, Chief.
0: Oh, I hate central heating. Makes the atmosphere heavy. Why couldn't they leave me my old stove? I could work there.
2: I think they took it away because it was installed before you were born.
0: Oh, I'm still functioning, although I may keel over in this heat.
2: Well, we could open a window.
0: Oh, then I'll catch my death of cold.
2: Which is it to be, then?
0: Well, I shall continue to work without further complaint.
2: Good, because there's a man waiting to see you.
0: Hmm?
2: Purpose of call, personal and urgent. Will you see me ask for you specifically?
0: Well, why not? We're certainly slack at the moment. A lot of influenza about. Seems even criminals take to their beds when they get a little cough. I'll show him in, then. What's his name?
2: Monsieur Xavier Martin.
3: I must apologize for troubling you, Chief Inspector.
0: Please sit down.
3: You must have lots of calls, like people with their little troubles, convinced they're interesting. And I hesitated a long time before bothering a man as busy as you. Let me assure you of that. Well, now, I've repeated to myself many times what I was going to say, but now it's all getting muddled up.
0: Although, if you would sit down and try
3: to... to stand.
0: Look, try to be a little calmer. I might be able to
3: follow
0: you.
3: Just because I've been to Dr. Steiner. Well, that doesn't mean... But just a visit for less than an hour, that couldn't mean that I am mad.
0: Look, I'm sorry, monsieur, but you must explain. Perhaps I'm a little dull-witted today, the heat in this office. Dr. Steiner. Yes, I know him, one of our best psychiatrists.
3: He's very thorough. I assure you, he found nothing wrong with me. Now, I want to make that quite clear. I'm perfectly sane. But my wife... Well, may I smoke?
0: Yes, of course. No, not for me, thank you.
3: Yes, of course. You smoke a pipe. I know quite a lot about you. I'm sorry. I ought to control myself better, but...
0: Allow me.
3: Thank you. Splendid lighter.
0: Yeah, present from one of my inspectors. Well, please go on.
3: I've forgotten what I was saying. It would be better if you asked me some questions. No, you can't do that, of course, because you don't know what it's all about.
0: Look, I'm listening.
3: I work at the Grand Magasin de Lune in the toy department. Trains. You're quite famous, Inspector. In my own way, I'm quite famous too. I'm considered the greatest expert in toy trains in the whole of Paris. Why, we have an exact reconstruction of the Saint-Lazare stations, which I built myself. And don't imagine that our customers are just children. If you saw... Am I boring you?
0: No, I said I was listening.
3: In any case, it wasn't about electric trains that I came to see you. No, my wife. I live at 17 Avenue du Châtillon. I've lived there ever since I was married. That's why I went to see Dr. Steiner. Because of my wife. Well, I don't want to make any wild accusations, but...
0: Yes?
3: I think she has been meaning to kill me.
0: Oh, I see.
3: Mind you, I haven't any positive proof. Just a kind of... A moral proof. Trifles which are unimportant in themselves, but which, taken together, end up meaning something. Now, I'm not very well educated, but I've been to various libraries to read books on mental disorders, on neurosis and psychosis, things like that. I couldn't understand them properly, but they've made me think.
0: You're not being very coherent, Monsieur Martin. But if I understand you correctly, you suspect that your wife is not in a normal condition.
3: Something like that. But this... is more tangible. I think you'll find it to be zinc phosphate. I've had it analysed by a friend. Could you have it checked? I've looked it up. I've read quite a lot about poisons, how to use them, things like that. I think you'll find that it is very lethal if given in large doses. Once it was used for medical purposes, but proved too dangerous.
0: Where did you find it?
3: In the house. In a cupboard behind the detergents. Not just a few grams, a whole bottle full. But as I said, a few grams wouldn't kill you, although you could get very bad stomach pains. And that's what I've been getting for the last few months.
0: Which means that if this is zinc phosphate, you think your wife has been using it to try and poison you. Just then the phone rang. It was the chief of police demanding my immediate presence to discuss the details of another case. I asked Martin to wait, expecting only to be away for a few minutes, but it took me longer than expected.
4: No doubt your superior was a very talkative man.
0: Correct. When I got back to my office, my nutty pigeon had vanished. Walked out without a word to anybody.
4: Wasn't he free to go? No charge had been laid.
0: Perfectly free, but I was worried about what he'd told me. If his wife was trying to kill him... Well, in the end, I decided he was probably a crank. We get a lot of them in the course of a year. Well, I wasn't at my best in that steaming office that morning, so I shoved on my hat and went home for lunch. Boiled fish again.
5: And a nice salad.
0: Salad. That's the third day running.
5: Oh, well,
0: Louise, are you on a diet?
5: Oh, I'm bursting out of my dresses. I should lose a little weight.
0: Well, I'm not on a diet.
5: Well, you should be.
0: Louise, is there any reason for this?
5: Losing a little weight is always a good thing.
0: Yesterday I noticed you pause for breath coming up the stairs.
5: I thought you were out of breath. That's why I stopped.
0: Well, we should have a maid save you doing the heavy work.
5: You think I'm growing old?
0: No, I didn't say that.
5: It sounded like it.
0: Who could that be at this time of day? Oh, I'll go. Well, well, well. Come in, Raoul.
6: Jewel.
0: What are you doing here?
6: I said I'd drop in on Louise if I was passing.
0: And you were passing at this time of day?
6: Oh, why not? Oh, if I've disturbed your lunch, please carry on.
0: What's happened?
6: In what way?
0: Oh, come on, pardon. You're not only a close friend, Louise, and myself, you're also our doctor. I certainly don't suspect you of having an affair with my wife, yet you arrive at this extraordinary hour and... Louise, the diet. She's ill.
6: There's nothing to worry about, Jules. She didn't want you to know, that's all. But she's been a bit off colour. I didn't realise you'd be here for lunch. I should have come later.
0: Look, she's been to see you and didn't tell me. Is it serious?
6: I just told you. She's a bit overweight. And her circulation isn't all it should be. We're all getting older. Minor repairs are necessary.
0: And that's why she looks so flushed sometimes.
6: Yes, yes. I've given her some pills. Look, I've disturbed you. Why don't you finish your meal?
0: No, no, I think I shall have a glass of wine instead. Will you join me?
6: I better not. I have a couple of patients to visit later.
0: Ah. But you are free at the moment?
6: Why?
0: Well, I'd like you to spare me half an hour, a sort of consultation, if you like.
6: Yeah.
0: Something that came up this morning in the office. I've tried not to let it worry me, but it has. It's not exactly in your field, but you might be able to help me unofficially.
6: Maigret, you realize what you're asking me. An opinion about a man whom I've never seen, whom you don't really know. You're not going by the book.
0: Well, to hell with the book. There isn't a book for this case. No complaint has been made, no crime has been committed, but something is wrong. I feel it in my bones. What I really want to know is why this man Martin came to see me. And secondly, why he disappeared without finishing his story.
6: He suggested that his wife is going mad.
0: Oh, not in so many words. Why?
6: Well, that could be an indication that he wasn't exactly stable. A sense of persecution, an unfounded one. I don't know. I'm a family doctor, not a psychiatrist. The barrier between a man of sound mind and a psychopath is a fragile one.
0: The psychiatrist he went to, Steiner, he might help us?
6: Steiner's a tricky customer.
0: Yes, I know. I've watched him as witness in the size court.
6: All right, Jules. I'll phone him. Better I than you. As a doctor, I might get something out of him. I'll let you know later if I have any luck. Oh, I'm going past the Quai des Orfèvres. Do you want a lift?
0: I'll just tell Louise I expect to be in for... dinner. The usual time.
7: Jean-Vier,
0: chief, did you see that man who came to see me this morning, Martin?
7: Yes.
0: Did he see you?
7: I don't think so.
0: Good. Now, I want you to go to the magasin du Louvre. Go to the toy department. Martin seems to be top dog there. His speciality is trains. Find out all you can about him.
7: Right.
0: And try not to look like a policeman.
7: Why not?
0: Because we are investigating a non-existent crime. And because I don't want his superiors to know that Martin is being investigated.
7: Why not?
0: Because I don't want to run the risk of doing him any unnecessary harm.
7: What do you want me to ask him?
0: Hanged if I know.
7: General inquiries?
0: Yes.
7: The lights are all right, Chief.
0: Oh, thank you, Jean-Pierre. Beautiful present. Now, next, I want you to go to 17 Avenue de Châtillon, where Martin lives. Question the concierge and the neighbors. And once again, be discreet. You might do a bit of door-to-door salesmanship with a vacuum cleaner or something.
7: Chief, without being rude, door-to-door vacuum salesmen no longer exist. I know they did years ago, but...
0: If anybody else suggests...
7: Sorry, Chief, I'm on my way.
8: There's a personal call for you in your office, Chief.
0: No, thank you. Why is it so cold in here?
9: Hey, Gray.
10: Jules, it's Raoul, pardon.
9: Ah.
10: I phoned Steiner.
9: Yeah?
10: No luck, except a carefully guarded statement that he considered Martin sane.
9: Yeah.
10: Professional oath prevented him saying any more.
9: Yeah, I understand.
10: I found a book that might be useful. Would you like me to drop it off at the Cadiz office?
9: Well, I'd be grateful, Raoul. And when I've finished dieting, come to dinner.
10: I should love to.
0: Chief!
9: Yes, Luca?
0: There's someone outside.
2: You'll want to see him.
9: Oh, will I? Who is it?
0: Why is it so cold in here?
2: I had the maintenance men over here while you were at lunch. They turned the radiator down.
9: Well, then turn it up again. Who will I want to see?
2: Madame Martin. Personal matter, she said.
9: Madame Martin? Well, what's she like?
2: Elegant, expensively dressed... Different to her husband.
9: Oh, show her in, Luca.
2: Right, Chief.
11: Madame. Thank you. Chief Inspector Maigret.
9: That is correct. Come in, Madame Martin. Thank you, Luca.
2: Right, sir.
9: Will you sit down, Madame?
11: I expect you know why I am here.
9: Should I, Madame?
11: I, too, have been to Dr. Steiner. No doubt my husband told you that when he came to see you this morning.
9: Well, you must excuse me, madame.
11: I followed him here. I saw him come into the building. Did it surprise you, seeing him here?
9: You know what he came to see me about.
11: I can easily guess. His mental condition, his despondency, his fear of my trying to kill him, his fear that he's going mad. If only he knew it. Xavier has no need of an interview with a policeman. He needs treatment from a psychiatrist. I've told him that.
9: You suggested to him that he might be neurotic.
11: Of course. When you consider his behaviour, what else could I do? He's always been a little odd, but lately... First, he came home complaining about his superiors in the store. Next, about a new salesman whom he accused of trying to worm secrets out of him. About toy trains, of all things. Don't you find that ridiculous? You think I'm being uncharitable. People don't make fun of me because I design and sell brassieres and corsets. Yet that is my work, and I do it successfully. There will always be a market with the middle-aged and the veiled.
9: Yes, madame, I'm sure you're right.
11: But to get back to Xavier's behaviour. For example, one evening he told me, you'd make a beautiful widow, wouldn't you? Then he went on to say that without him I should have a brilliant career... that he was an obstacle to my success. That's when I suggested he should see a psychiatrist. I thought I was being helpful. Do you know his reply? He said I was trying to persuade him he was mad. Can you believe that? Another oddity of behaviour. At meals, he waits until I've swallowed my first mouthful of food before he will taste his own. Is that the action of a rational human being?
9: Madame Martin, when your husband went to Dr. Steiner, did he tell you the result of his consultation?
11: He told me nothing. I went to see Dr. Steiner myself. But he refused to comment about Xavier. What more could I do?
9: Yes.
11: After my visit, I found Xavier even more difficult, more secretive than ever. Then yesterday, he suddenly said to me, whatever you do, no matter how cunning you are, there will be somebody who will know about it. I was afraid. That's why I followed him here this morning. Well, I've tried to give you some idea of the situation. Now I'm ready for any questions you may care to ask me.
9: Exactly why did you come to tell me all this, Madame Martin? Do you want your husband certified?
11: I don't remember saying anything which would entice
9: you. Look, you've just admitted you are afraid of your husband.
11: I'm afraid for him, not of him. Because whatever happens, I am capable of defending myself.
9: Yes, I'm sure you are. Then what do you want me to do? Do you want me to make a formal application for him to be examined by a mental specialist?
11: Certainly not. I've never suggested such a thing.
9: You work all day, ma'am?
11: Yes.
9: Selling foundation garments?
11: I work with Monsieur Raris of the Rue Saint-Honoré. I receive a fairly high percentage of the profits from the business, although I have no share in it.
9: Nonetheless, you're in a good position. Better say than your husband's, right?
11: I hadn't thought about it. I suppose so. Why?
9: Well, sometimes a man doesn't like a situation like that. Did you always have your present job?
11: No, I was once a sales girl in the Magasin du Louvre. That's where I met Xavier. But about 5 years ago, Monsieur Harris was looking for someone to run his lingerie business. I thought it could be interesting. It is now one of the best three in Paris.
9: Is your husband jealous of your success?
11: Well, I suppose it's possible.
9: Oh, perhaps Monsieur Harris?
11: I find that an unnecessary question. Maurice and I have a very happy relationship. There seems to be nothing else I can tell you. Perhaps I've been rather foolish. I came here, I suppose, with the vague idea of confiding in you, of expecting some help. As you don't believe me, as you think I'm imagining things unnecessarily.
9: Now, madame, do you use zinc phosphate?
11: Yes. Yeah. Oh, good heavens! Xavier's found it. I use it to get rid of the rats, both at the Rue Saint-Honoré and at home. It's very effective. Is he suggesting I'm trying to poison him with it?
9: Something like that.
11: Then I must explain it to him tonight. I told you, Chief Inspector, he needs treatment.
9: Only her hands betrayed her nervousness. It was curious in view of her outward calm, but somehow it made me uneasy. I'd had two extraordinary interviews that day that added up to nothing. Innuendos, no facts, nothing tangible that I could get hold of, except a little bag of powder which the laboratory had correctly analyzed as being zinc phosphate.
4: Used to kill rats.
9: Exactly. That evening, I took home the book on psychiatry that Raoul Pardon had delivered to the Quai des Orfèvres.
4: Hardly part of your job.
9: No, but

0: Neither do they consider themselves blameworthy or at fault. Their pride is characteristic. Arrogance. They bring it into the home. Does that apply to Martin or his wife?
1: Could apply to both of them. Could describe half the population of Paris.
2: What, dear?
1: Oh, just thinking aloud. Do you find me arrogant, dominating?
2: Never arrogant, dear. Sometimes a little firm. Mm. You give the impression of being very sure of yourself.
1: Oh, do I?
2: But I know it isn't true. You've got a cold.
0: The patient considers himself to be the victim of an injustice. Madame or Monsieur Martin. Or both. So many symptoms which could apply to them both.
1: Too much studying confuses the issue. Pardon is right. The difference between insanity and normality is a fragile one.
2: A difficult case.
1: Look, I don't even know if I have a case. Now, you'll join me in a prunelle, and then we shall go to bed. I must look after my cold.
3: Good morning, Chief. I thought you'd overslept.
4: Good morning, sir.
1: How's your cold?
3: I haven't got a cold. Well, Janvier?
4: Not a lot to report.
1: Look, have you got a match?
4: But you're lighter, Chief.
1: Oh, yes, of course. Go on, Janvier.
4: Well, to start with, I obviously look more like a policeman than I thought.
1: Oh.
4: Martin recognized me at once. Mm. I went up to the toy department of the Magasin du Louvre, and I'd only asked him a few questions about the trains. A marvelous display is laid out.
1: Yes, yes, yes.
4: When he said, "Tell Chief Inspector Maigret that it's a pretty shabby trick sending you here," he could get me the sack.
1: Oh.
4: So I left. I did better at the Avenue de Châtillon, though.
1: Good.
4: The Martins don't live in the apartment house proper. They have a small cottage at the end of the courtyard. The ground floor is almost entirely a kind of studio-come-living room.
1: How did you find that out?
4: I used the insurance gimmick. I knocked at the door. A young woman answered. "Madame Martin," I asked. "No," she said. "My sister won't be back until about 7.
1: Giselle Martin has a sister. What's she like?
4: She isn't a beauty, but there is something very feminine about her. It's difficult to describe, but a kind of woman you'd like to protect. She wasn't interested in insurance, thank heaven, and she told me that both her sister and brother-in-law were already heavily insured.
1: She lives with them?
4: Yes. That's about all.
1: Right. Lapointe.
3: Chief.
1: Listen, my lad, I want you to go to the Magasin du Louvre at lunchtime and follow Martin when he comes out. Get the details from Janvier.
4: Right.
1: Then I want you to go to a lingerie shop in the Rue Saint-Honoré, name of Harris.
4: Oh, me? Well, I couldn't go into a place like that.
1: Oh, why not? You might have just become engaged. Why are you blushing?
4: Well, it's just possible, Chief, that I...
1: Good. Congratulations, Lapointe. So, you could be wanting to buy a nightdress for your proposed fiancée.
4: Me, sir?
5: Go on, she'd love one.
1: Now, Janvier... Lapointe, you don't have to buy one. I just want you to find out all you can about the place.
4: Did what you told me, Chief.
1: Mm.
4: I had no trouble in picking Martin out. He never knew who was being followed.
1: Oh, I should hope not.
4: Oh. Well, he didn't lunch anywhere near the shop. Instead, he walked to a little cafe about half a kilometre away. That's where he met her.
1: His wife?
4: Oh, no, Chief.
1: Hmm? Well, who then?
4: I think it was the sister. The one Janvier described this morning. Well, the age and appearance tally. They didn't kiss, but I think they're lovers. They looked so sad.
1: Oh, ever the romantic, Lapointe.
4: Well, I was just trying to give you an impression.
1: Yeah, I understand. You think they're in love?
4: Oh, I'm certain of it. I'm sure they aren't unhappy, because you can't be really unhappy when...
1: Lapointe, a moment ago you said they looked sad.
4: Well, yes. Sad in a way. Like lovers who aren't free to show their love.
1: One day, Lapointe, you're going to learn that we can only investigate, charge and prosecute on substance and fact. Never on impression, on supposition, on conjecture, which may be false.
4: But, Chief, you've got to go through supposition.

0: conjecture until you uncover a fact. You taught me that.
1: Oh, did I? Well, get on with it. But this time, let me draw my own conclusions,
0: Well, after lunch, they separated. I didn't follow either of them, but went to the Rue Saint-Honoré. I confess I was scared of going into the shop, but eventually I went in and asked for a nightdress. The woman who served me, or should I say attempted to serve me, was Madame Marton. She offered me a beautiful one, a model created for Princess Hélène of Greece.
1: Yes.
0: Do you know how much it was? 4,000 francs. So I asked for something in nylon.
1: You what? I'm sorry. I didn't mean to be...
0: Oh, that's quite all right, sir. Her reaction was somewhat similar to yours.
1: Yes,
0: we don't stock nylon here, she said. Only pure silk and batiste. So I thought it was time to leave. Just as I was going, a well-dressed man came in and went straight into the office at the back of the shop. Madame Marton followed him. As I went out, I heard them laughing and looked back. Madame Marton reached up and smoothed his hair and then kissed him on the cheek. They were completely at ease with each other. I won't swear that they are lovers, but...
1: Look, I said I'd draw my own conclusions. So, Marton doesn't lunch with his wife, who works within a few hundred metres of him, but with his sister-in-law, and his wife... Maigret.
2: Xavier Marton, Chief Inspector. I must apologise about yesterday, but I had to get back to the store. I wonder if I could see you again today. I can get to you before six.
1: Yes, I'll be waiting for you.
3: I hope you understand about yesterday, Chief Inspector. Discipline at the store is very strict, and in my position...
1: Quite.
3: My wife has been to see you, hasn't she?
1: What makes you say that?
3: Nothing tangible. Her manner. Has she been here?
1: Yesterday you came to see me and told me that you were afraid for your life. I suppose you're here today to give me further details, or do you wish to lodge a complaint against your wife?
3: No. It wouldn't do any good.
1: Well, why have you come, then?
3: So that you will know that if anything happens to me, that I haven't killed myself, and that I haven't died of natural causes.
1: Huh?
3: No, I'm not mad. I told you about Dr. Steiner, but I'm still convinced that my wife will try and kill me. It was zinc phosphate, wasn't it?
1: Yes.
3: So, you see, I do know a lot about poisons, how they can go undetected. But I don't intend to go quietly.
1: Well, what exactly does that mean?
3: I'm taking precautions. I'm not going to rely on the law. And if I have enough time...
1: Monsieur, I'm confused. Am I mistaken in thinking that you intend to kill your wife in advance, so to speak?
3: Only if she has succeeded in poisoning me. I shall know. I shall be capable of action. Death by poisoning is rarely instantaneous. If I feel a pain in my stomach... don't worry, Chief Inspector. I'll be able to tell the difference between poison symptoms and indigestion. And I have a revolver at home.
1: So, if you think you've been...
3: No, not think. Feel. Feel that I've been poisoned, then I shan't hesitate. I'll shoot her.
1: Well, you made a very serious admission, Monsieur Martin. Not sure that I shouldn't send you to the special infirmary for examination.
3: Is that really necessary? You can check with Dr. Steiner.
1: Well...
3: Oh, I see. You have already?
1: Up to a point. Would you submit willingly to an examination by another doctor?
3: Of course. When? I have to get time off from the shop.
1: Well, tomorrow, about 11, would that be too early?
3: That would be fine.
1: You are a curious fellow, Monsieur Marton. Do you love your wife?
3: I did, once.
1: Well, how does your sister-in-law fit into all this?
3: Oh, you have been making inquiries. She came to live with us about 2 years ago. That's when I began to realize what Giselle was really like, when my eyes were opened.
1: How do you mean?
3: Her dislike for her sister. I found it unnatural. And Jenny's so different, so gentle.
1: Well, sisters don't always like each other.
3: Oh, it's much stronger than dislike. She puts up with Jenny because she's useful. Jenny keeps house for us as a way of contributing to the rent. It's convenient for Giselle. She can pursue her business career and her affair with her employer without interference.
1: Hmm? Oh, you think she and Monsieur Harris are lovers?
3: I know they are.
1: Then why hasn't she asked you for a divorce?
3: Monsieur Harris is married to a very wealthy woman.
1: Oh, what about you? What would you like? You said your eyes were open when your sister-in-law came to live with you. In what way?
3: Well, when I realized that there were other sorts of,
1: You love her?
3: Yes.
1: She's your mistress?
3: No.
1: Does she love you?
3: I think she's beginning to.
1: Is there anything else you want to tell me?
3: There's an insurance policy. A joint one. It's been arranged so that the surviving partner benefits.
1: Then you have as much financial interest in your wife's death as she would have in yours.
3: That's why I mentioned it. It would enable her to buy an equal share in the Saint-Honoré shop. Well, if there's nothing else, Chief Inspector.
1: Well, I hated to let him go. If anything was going to happen... No, I had to do something about it. Lapointe and Lucas were the unlucky ones. I arranged they should spend the night observing the house in the Avenue de Châtillon. Lucas agreed to take over from Lapointe around midnight.
4: What did you do?
1: Oh, I went home to bed, of course. I had to look after my cold.
4: I thought you said you didn't have one.
1: No, I had to keep up the morale of the office, didn't I? Well, I went to bed early. Just as well. The phone rang at 6:30.
5: Chill?
1: Hmm.
5: Lapointe, Lucas.
6: Chief Inspector Maigret?
5: Yeah.
6: Oh, this is the emergency service, Inspector Joffre.
5: Oh, what is it?
6: We had a phone call from a woman a few moments ago.
5: A woman?
6: She asked me to get in touch with you and to tell you to go to the Avenue de Châtillon straight away.
5: Huh?
6: Says you know all about it.
5: Did she give her name?
6: No.
5: Oh, thanks. Which woman? Giselle Martin or her sister? I've done what I could to prevent it. Seems I haven't done enough.
7: I'll get you some coffee.
1: It took me about 20 minutes to get to the Avenue de Châtillon. I didn't find what I expected. Lucas had called the criminal records office and Dr. Paul was examining the body.
4: Of Xavier Martin.
1: Well, yes.
4: It had to be. If the sister-in-law had phoned, there would have been two bodies. Giselle Martin shot and Xavier Martin poisoned, as he had predicted might happen.
1: Mm.
4: So it had to be Giselle who phoned and the victim, Martin.
1: Well, that's logical enough, I suppose. I confess I hadn't reasoned it out. Now, I was upset that a crime which I had anticipated had happened and I'd been unable to prevent it.
4: Xavier Martin had been poisoned.
1: Yeah. He was lying on the floor of the studio come living room. One got the impression that he'd collapsed while crawling on all fours. His right hand was stretched out as if he'd tried to reach a revolver, which was also lying on the floor, about 8 inches away from the fingers. I couldn't understand why Lucas hadn't contacted me instead of Giselle Martin phoning the emergency service. Later, he told me that she'd phoned before he discovered anything was wrong. He'd been watching the cottage from the road quite a distance away. It was only when most of the lights were turned on that he knocked at the door to find out if anything had happened. Oh, my crime prevention methods have proved to be very futile.
4: There was nothing more you could have done.
1: Well, I might have detained Martin at the Quai des Orfèvres of the previous night. But he was so willing to be examined. Hadn't any real reason for that kind of action. Anyway, after making a pretty thorough investigation of the cottage, I took the two women to headquarters. I ordered coffee and croissant and went to the cloakroom to shave.
4: Just shave?
1: Yes. And I took my time. I wanted to give the women time to think, time to decide on their attitude and the statements they would make. And I decided to question Giselle Martin first.
8: You think I poisoned my husband, don't you?
1: I don't think anything. Just tell me what happened.
8: As I heard the doctor say he believed Xavier was poisoned, you'll want to know what we ate last night.
1: Who prepared the meal?
8: My sister, as usual.
1: Do you hate her?
8: Is that what Xavier told you?
1: Something like that.
8: He was quite wrong. I'm merely indifferent. She's a very spoiled young woman.
5: What did you eat?
8: Soup, ham and salad, cheese and pears.
5: Coffee?
8: Yes. Jenny prepared that also. She brought it from the kitchen on a tray.
5: You don't help in the kitchen?
8: Seldom. And no, it wasn't I who put poison in the cups.
5: You think there was poison in the coffee? Hmm? And why do you say cups? Only your husband died, yet you all drank your coffee, I presume?
8: Yes. You'll find out I'm right when you get a report from your experts, so I'm going to save you time. Last night, all I did was to take a precaution I've been taking for some months. When Jenny brought in the tray with the coffee, I switched the cups around so that the cup that was meant for me became my husband's. That's the one he drank.
5: And what conclusion does that bring you to?
8: Xavier went into the kitchen for a moment. He could have put poison in my cup if he wanted to. But that doesn't explain the poison in the other cup.
5: What?
8: You see, I was poisoned too.
5: You?
8: I've surprised you, Chief Inspector. I woke up in the middle of the night with burning stomach pains. I forced myself to be sick in the bathroom.
5: Oh, didn't you call your sister, your husband?
8: When one of them had tried to murder me.
5: No, what about the police?
8: I thought of that, and perhaps I would have, but I was going back to my bedroom when I heard Xavier cry out from downstairs. I started down, and I watched him die. He was lying on the floor as you found him, but he was still alive then. When he heard me coming, he tried to reach the pistol. I realized then that he'd been coming towards the stairs when he fell, weakened by the poison, and the gun had slipped from his hands.
5: Yes, he said he'd try and...
8: Yes?
5: It doesn't matter.
8: He raised his head and tried to speak. I've never seen a face so full of hatred.
5: You didn't go down to him?
8: Why take that risk? I couldn't be sure that he didn't still have enough strength to use the pistol. Then he had several spasms and went still.
5: So your husband drank from the cup that was meant for you, yet you were still poisoned. Do you know what this means?
8: No.
5: It means that you are accusing your sister of trying to murder both of you.
8: I'm not accusing anyone. Xavier was so unstable he could have poisoned both cups to commit suicide and kill me at the same time.
5: No, Madame Marton. Your husband's behavior might have appeared somewhat incoherent, but it followed a more or less logical pattern. He would never have committed suicide until he was sure that you were dead. There is another explanation. Oh, there wasn't any point in going on questioning her. I would have liked to charge her, but I had nothing to charge her with. I wanted her out of my office as soon as I could, so I let her go to open her shop.
4: I don't understand. Why should the sister try and kill them both?
5: Well, she never tried to. No, I had her sent to my office. And as I knew more or less what had happened, I didn't beat about the bush. You admit that you intended to poison your sister?
9: I don't know. I don't know anymore. I suppose so. She didn't understand him. She was driving him out of his mind, suggesting continuously that he was unbalanced. She's very cunning. I think she left the poison around knowing that Xavier would do something foolish in the end.
5: Did he tell you that he was coming for an examination this morning?
9: Yes. That's what frightened him. I tried to reassure him, but it was no use. He was convinced that after he saw your doctor, you wouldn't let him go free again.
5: No, it wouldn't have come to that. It looks as if he needed treatment. But...
9: Anyway, that's what he thought. That she had won. And he only had one evening left.
5: To free himself of your sister?
9: Yes. So he decided to...
5: Oh, go on.
9: I'd made the coffee when he came into the kitchen. I had my back to him. He was only there for a few seconds.
5: And you thought he hadn't had the courage to go through with it, so you put the poison in your sister's cup?
9: Yes. I felt sorry for him. How did Xavier die?
5: Your sister switched the cups.
9: Oh, my God. I killed him.
5: Well, it's a pity he didn't tell you exactly what he intended, and then you wouldn't have been so deeply involved. Xavier didn't intend to get rid of your sister by poisoning her. You didn't put any poison in his cup, did you?
9: No.
5: But Xavier did. During those few seconds he was in the kitchen. He calculated the dose so that he would make himself ill enough to justify the action he was going to take, but not ill enough to die. You see, he intended to shoot her. It was not for nothing that he made a study of poisons. For me, it was all over. The rest was up to the judges. I need a pipe.
4: Try some of my tobacco. It's a different blend.
5: Look, all your blends are disgusting, Georges. I'll use my own, thank you. Have you got a match?
4: What happened to your lighter?
5: My lighter. I've lost it. No idea where. Jean-Vier was none too pleased. Offered to buy me another, but I prefer my matches.
4: Yes, Georges.
5: Thank you, Georges.

In Maigret Has Scruples by Georges Simenon, translated by Robert Egglesfield and adapted for radio by Edward Bruce, Maurice Denham played Jules Maigret and Michael Goff, Georges Simenon. Luca was Brian Haynes, La Pointe, John Rye, and Janvier, Sean Barrett. Louise Maigret, Irene Sutcliffe, Xavier Martin, Malcolm Reed, Giselle Martin, Pamela Lane, Jenny, Jill Schilling, and Dr. Pardon, Douglas Blackwell. The play was produced and directed by Glyn Dearman.

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Both of those songs were written in 1940 for the animated feature Pinocchio, and the words were by Ned Washington and the music was by Lee Harline. The song When You Wish Upon a Star won the 1940 Academy Award for the Best Original Song. And Give a Little Whistle was originally recorded by Cliff Edwards. It was sung for us today by Barbara Cook. And as I said earlier, David Hobson was the singer of When You Wish Upon a Star. It's one of those songs that has endured, hasn't it? I've got a little bit of a list here of the people who recorded that song, starting in 1940 with people like Guy Lombardo and Glenn Miller, and going on to 1960 when Dion and the Belmonts recorded it. Now, that would be a very different version than the original.

From This Day Forward was written in 1946 for the movie of the same name, and the words are by Mort Green and the music by Lee Harline. And the recording that I played for you today was Frank Sinatra, backed by Axel Stordahl.

0: That charming piece of music was written in 1938 by my featured songwriter Lee Harlan and Frank Churchill for the Disney animation Disney's Snow White and the Seven Dwarfs. And it was played by Studio Orc.
1: Number 54. 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

0: bamboo. 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
1: Written in 1955, the house of

0: Have I Told You Lately That I Love You, written by Van Morrison, sung by Kenny Rogers, and Don't Fall in Love with a Dreamer, sung by Kenny Rogers and Kim Carnes. The song was written by Kim Carnes and David Ellingson.
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Pan Man from Tommy Emmanuel, backed by the Australian Philharmonic Orchestra, and Embraceable You from the Brazilian jazz singer Elaine Elias, the song written by George and Ira Gershwin. 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

No, sir. Gentlemen, gentlemen, please. Thank you. I said,

Ricky May, backed by Bob Barnard and the Julian Lee Orchestra with Horace Gerlach. Louis Armstrong song, Swing That Music. And Bob Scobie's Frisco Band with the singer Clancy Hayes, who is the banjo player in that particular band, with Round and Round. 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
1: Sometimes I lay awake at night, wondering where in the world you are. 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

0: 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It's 6 o'clock.
1: They didn't treat Jesus with high value. They didn't treat him with indifference. They treated him like a slave. And that's why he judged them so severely, because he was their king. You see that? He was their God. He was Yahweh in human flesh. They were contemptible. They spit on him.
2: Welcome to Grace to You with the Bible teaching of John MacArthur. I'm your host, Phil Johnson. Have you ever read about one of God's judgments and thought that it seemed too harsh, more than what was called for? Maybe the Bible's descriptions of God's anger confuse you because you've always heard that God is loving, kind, patient, and full of grace. Well, today on Grace to You, you're going to see why God must judge sinners and why his punishment is never too harsh. And by the end of the lesson, I think you'll understand why even God's most severe judgments are right and justified, and they are also expressions of his goodness. Now, if you have your Bible with you, turn to Zechariah chapter 11, and here's John.
1: We've been studying the book of Zechariah, and we come now to the 11th chapter. And I've entitled this, The Rejection of the Good Shepherd. The Rejection of the Good Shepherd. It's a very sad chapter. It's a very grieving chapter. It's a very ugly chapter in many ways. And it, in comparison to chapters 9 and 10, stands out in a rather stark contrast. God has promised Israel a kingdom. God has promised Israel salvation. God has promised them a marvelous return, regathering, and restoration in the land. But suddenly, in chapter 11, the prophet of hope turns into a prophet of doom. Chapter 11 tells us why. The promises of chapters 9 and 10 never came to pass when Jesus came the first time. Chapter 11 tells us why. The promises of 9 and 10 never came to pass when Jesus came the first time. Because chapter 11 tells us that when he came the first time, they rejected him. And so that accounts for the postponing of the promises of 9 and 10. Now, verse 5. Follow me. Whose possessors slay them and hold themselves not guilty. And they that sell them say, Blessed be the Lord, for I am rich, and their own shepherds pity them not. Now, 5 and 6 is a little parenthesis. This really gets tough, so hang in there now. What are these possessors? Now watch. The possessors who slay them are the foreigners, the foreign oppressors, the nations. And though it is true that God sovereignly handed Israel over to the nations for judgment, it is still true that the nations are responsible for their cruelty. That's clear in the scripture in many places. God may have designed Israel for judgment, but that doesn't mean when the nations superseded reasonable judgment and acted cruelly that they are without guilt. In fact, in Jeremiah 50, verse 17, it says, Israel is a scattered sheep. The lions have driven him away. First the king of Assyria devoured him, and last this Nebuchadnezzar, king of Babylon, has broken his bones. Therefore, says the Lord of hosts, the God of Israel, I'll punish the king of Babylon and his land as I have punished the king of Assyria. In other words, God had ordained the king of Assyria and the king of Babylon to judge Israel, but that made them no less guilty for the sins of cruelty that they perpetrated. Now, that's something you just have to leave with God. So he says, look, they're going to be slaughtered, and I want to feed them once more before the slaughter comes. And it's going to come from the nations that are going to slay them. And these nations are going to hold themselves not guilty. They're going to sense no guilt at all. They'll just slay them, and they won't feel a thing. And in fact, that's exactly the way the Assyrians and the Babylonians felt centuries before 70 AD when they slaughtered Israel. They didn't feel anything. In fact, in the same chapter, Jeremiah 50, he says, All that found them have devoured them, and their adversaries say, We offend not, because they sinned against the Lord. They deserve it. They're sinful people. So we just went in and whacked them, see? Isn't it amazing that the nations can take just enough Bible to justify what they want to do? Somewhere along the line, the Romans must have determined that what they were doing was a wonderful act of judgment. Then they go further even. It says, They say, "Blessed be the Lord, for I am rich." In other words, they've made money on the spoils of the people they've slaughtered. And they actually say, "Bless the Lord," mockingly. It wasn't bad enough that the Gentile nations came in and slaughtered. And notice also in verse 5 that the Gentile nations sold them and made money. And that's true. They sold literally tens of thousands of Jews after 70 AD. They sold them into slavery. Read Josephus. He outlines that. So they came, they slaughtered, they sold them. And if that isn't bad enough, their own shepherds didn't show them any pity. In other words, the very leaders of Israel themselves didn't do anything to defend their people. The leaders of Israel themselves never did anything to prevent judgment. They never did anything to stop them from being butchered. They never taught them any spiritual truth. They never gave them the message of God. The priests and the elders and the scribes were so corrupted that they were guilty of lording it over the people. They were guilty of ripping off the people. They were guilty of becoming fat and rich at the expense of the populace. And then verse 6 says, and this is the ultimate, "For I will no more pity the inhabitants of the land, saith the Lord. But lo, I will deliver the men, every one into his neighbor's hand, and into the hand of his king, and they shall smite the land, and out of their hand I will not deliver them." You know something? It's sad when foreigners make merchandise of Israel. It's even sadder when their own leaders show them not enough pity and mercy to teach them the truth of God and to care for them. But you want to know something? The saddest thing of all is when God himself says, "I don't pity them anymore either." That's when Ichabod has been written. God turns his back. And you know why God did that? Because they rejected the Messiah. God says, "I will no more pity them. I will deliver the men," watch this, "every one into his neighbor's hand." And he says, notice this, "and then I will deliver them," watch this, this is fantastic, "I will deliver them into the hand of his king, and they shall smite the land, and out of their hand I will not deliver them." Who is their king? Well, at 70 AD, who was the king of Israel? They didn't have any. They didn't have any. You say, well, what if this prophecy couldn't come to pass? Listen to this. Judah chose a king. They chose a king right at the time Jesus was there. They had the king, Jesus, the King of Kings. They mocked him. They spit on him. They said, "We will not have this man to what? To reign over us." They didn't want that king. Then they turned around and said, "We have no king but Caesar." Isn't that interesting? So by the choice of the Jews, who was their king at that time of history? Caesar. On the fateful eve of Passover, Pilate brought Jesus out before the Jews and mocking said, "Behold your king." And they screamed, "Away with him, crucify him." And Pilate said, "Shall I crucify your king?" And the chief priests who were the leaders answered, "We have no king but Caesar." And they made their awful choice. And just what Zechariah said came true. They put themselves in Caesar's hand, and Caesar devoured them. You see, they decided to kill the true king to avoid a Roman takeover. Remember in John 11, they were saying, "Boy, if we don't get rid of Jesus, the Romans are going to come in here and take us over. We got to get rid of this troublemaker." So they killed the real king to avoid a Roman takeover, and the very thing they feared and killed their Messiah to avoid was the sentence of God that took place on their nation. Destruction by Rome. Now verse 7 resumes the thought of verse 4. Zechariah apparently carried out his role. "So I fed the flock of slaughter." Watch. "And who listened? Even you, O what? Poor of the flock." Stop there. Who listened? Zechariah says, "Well, I did it. I started to teach, and only the poor of the flock heard." When Jesus came and fulfilled this little play that Zechariah carried out, he came to feed the flock, and you know who listened? Only the poor. Did you know that? And Jesus knew that from the very beginning, and so at the very start, he said, "Blessed are the" what? poor in spirit. And Paul said in 1 Corinthians, not many noble and not many mighty. Jesus came to Israel and nobody listened but the poor of the flock. Incidentally, the Hebrew word for poor refers, it's used in many ways. When it's used in an economic sense, it means those without any means, the poor, the destitute economically. When it's used to speak of disease, it means somebody who is wretched or somebody who is afflicted. So it's simply saying it was the sick and the afflicted and the wretched and the poor and the commoners who heard. And that's true, isn't it? Isn't it Mark 12:37 that says, and then the common people heard him gladly? The leaders didn't. It was the poor. I think it's stated well by John's Gospel, chapter 1. It says, he came unto his own, and his own what? Received him not, but as many as received him, to them gave he the right to become the sons of God. So the elect remnant came to be fed. Barron writes on this passage these words, he fed all, but the poor of the flock alone, those who were despised of men, because they would not follow the pride of the high priests and scribes and Pharisees, believed on him. End quote. He's right. Now, Zechariah carries out another little act in the play. Look at verse 7. And I took unto me two staves. Now, shepherds used to carry two sticks. Did you know that? Remember Psalm 23? Thy rod and thy staff. Two. You know what the rod was for? Beating off the wild beasts. You know what the staff was for? Gently helping the sheep that was caught over the cliff. One was a firm thing and one was something of gentleness. But they carried two sticks. Now watch. He says, I took unto me two sticks. The one I called beauty or graciousness or grace or favor or blessing. And the other I called bands or unity or binders. Now here's the symbolism. Here's the prophet. He grabs two sticks. And I fed the flock holding these two sticks. You say, what in the world is this? Well, first stick was graciousness. And it speaks of God's loving, gracious, tender care. And you know, you have to admit that when Jesus came, he was gentle and he was loving and he was kind and he was merciful and he was gracious and he was forgiving. The second stick that he had in his hand was called unity, or union, or binders, something that ties everything together. And this speaks of the fact that he had a unifying ministry. What Jesus came to do was to gather one flock. One flock. To get all the lost sheep and all the wayward sheep and get them all in the fold. So he came graciously and he came with a ministry of unity. And it was in that spirit that he fed the flock of slaughter. Look at verse 8. These three shepherds also I cut off in 1 month, and my soul loathed them, and their soul also abhorred me. Now here we come to a verse that's very difficult to interpret. Some people say they speak of the priests and the elders and the scribes, and that when the Lord came, he was gracious and he was so unifying to the populace, but boy, when it came down to the priests and the elders and the scribes, he really cut them off. And 1 month means in a short time. He just leveled them. And if you read in Matthew, you read that he really did let them have it, didn't he? He blistered them with scathing denunciation and judgmental talk. And so it may well be that this is just a denunciation of the priests and the elders and the scribes who so abhorred him as he loathed them. But I would just add this thought, where it says, my soul loathed them. Literally, it means my soul was short with them. And if you follow it through, it has to do with a shortness of patience, where God really says, and I just lost my patience with them. I had given them enough time, and it came to an end. It isn't hatred. It is the running out of God's patience. So he says, my patience was exhausted. And so I cut them off. My patience was exhausted with them, and they hated me. When Jesus came, he had those two sticks, grace and unity. And he tried to gather his people, but the false leaders, the elders, the scribes, the priests, just cut him off. He was exhausted with them. Repeated rejection, repeated apostasy. And then you know what happened? He turned to the remnant in verse 9 that didn't believe and said, and again, it's Zechariah acting it out, I will not feed you. That which dies, let it die. It sounds like Romans 1, doesn't it? He gave them up. He gave them over to a reprobate mind. And that which is to be cut off, let it be cut off. And let the rest eat, everyone, the flesh of another. Ooh, cannibalism. He says, all right. He says, the poor have come, and they've been gathered in by the two sticks of grace and unity, and we are one in this unique way. But the false leaders I cut off, and the rest that will not hear, then go ahead and die, and go ahead and be cut off. And he really turns them over to the terrible judgment of 70 AD, where the Romans came, as I said, and judged them, and he says, the rest of them, let them eat each other. And as I told you, Josephus records the terrible cannibalism that occurred. And so Israel is abandoned to destruction. In verse 10, he says, so I took my staff called graciousness and I cut it in half and I broke my covenant, which I had made with all the nations. Boy, this is so severe. It's just shocking. Well, what is this you made with the nations? Well, God says, I had a covenant of protecting Israel. And my covenant, my promise was that no nation would be able to destroy Israel. I just broke that, and I will allow this nation to come in and do their devastation. That's what he's saying. I break that staff called graciousness. I'm not going to be gentle anymore. That agreement is over. I'm going to let that nation come in judgment. And they did. Verse 11 says, and it was broken in that day. 70 AD, boy, the judgment came. Staff of graciousness was shattered. And then it says, I love this. And so the poor of the flock that waited on me knew it was the word of the Lord. You know who the poor of the flock were? In 70 AD, the church, the believing community, and you know what? They knew. They knew it was the Lord. They knew God was judging. They knew God was coming down in wrath on an apostate nation. They knew. They were the poor of the flock. They were the believing remnant. They knew. They were the ones that waited on the Lord. They knew God when he spoke, and they knew God when he acted. They knew. At this point, you're saying to yourself, boy, God was severe, wasn't he? Oh, yeah, very severe. And just so you don't think that he was too severe, he adds this little vignette in verse 12 and 13. Watch this. And I said to them, if you think good, give me my price. And if not, don't. So they weighed for my price 30 pieces of silver. And the Lord said to me, that is to Zechariah, who's acting this out, cast the silver to the potter, a lordly price that I was prized out of them. And I took the 30 pieces of silver and cast them to the potter in the house of the Lord. Now, what is that reminiscent of? What is that prophesying? Judas. Now, listen to this. By the time you get to the end of verse 11, you might be a little queasy in your stomach about God, and you might be saying, God, how could you be so severe? How could you be so strong? How could you be so judgmental? I mean, so violent. And he says, well, let me just remind you about how they treated me. He says, when it was all done, I said, what am I worth to you? I've come and I've healed and I've raised the dead and I've told you the truth and I've offered you myself and I've offered you eternal life. What am I worth? Look at verse 12. If you think good, give me my price. And if I'm no good, don't give me anything. But to the world, they didn't have any value on him. So they weren't going to give him a high price. And they didn't want to just ignore him and give him no price, so they said, "You're worth 30 pieces of silver." That was worse than no price at all. Because 30 pieces of silver was compensation paid for a slave that had been gored by an ox. Exodus 21:32. They said, "I'll tell you what you're worth. You're worth a slave's price, that's all." You see the mockery that was? They didn't treat Jesus with high value. They didn't treat him with indifference. They treated him like a slave. And that's why he judged them so severely, because he was their king. You see that? He was their God. He was Yahweh in human flesh. And these verses are to bring out the force of the rejection. They weren't indifferent, and they weren't valuing him. They treated him like a slave gored by an ox. That's all he was worth. They were contemptible. They spit on him. And the Lord said to me, verse 13, "Cast it to the potter." And so he went into the house of the Lord and threw it to the potter. Do you know that's exactly what happened with the 30 pieces? Judas went back into the temple and he threw the 30 pieces on the ground. Read it in the New Testament. It's all there in Matthew 27. He threw it on the ground and they scooped it up and they went out and they gave it to a potter to buy his field. Beloved, when the Bible talks, this is God speaking, because only God could predict those events, right? And then in verse 14, he says, "So, when it was so severe of rejection, I cut the other staff, unity, that I might break the brotherhood between Judah and Israel." You know what he means by that? I destroyed the nation. I broke the other band that held the nation together, and the state went into dispersion. It went into dissolution. It was scattered. They killed each other. They slaughtered each other. They were scattered all over the world. This all happened, people. Every single thing Zechariah said. The message here is clear then. The message of what we've studied already in this chapter is that before the destruction of Jerusalem, Jehovah will appear in the person of Jesus Christ, and he'll attempt to feed his flock of slaughter. Only the poor of the flock would follow his word, and the rest, especially the leaders, will reject. The good shepherd, the king, will have no more value to them than a common slave to be mocked and scoffed at. And the people, as a consequence, will be given over to judgment. Severe, serious judgment. The judgment will encompass death, famine, war, and civil strife. And the result will be the destruction of the nation. And it happened. The nation went out of existence. The Jews scattered all over the world because they rejected the true shepherd. And that's why the other shepherds wailed. Now, the incredible thing is, and that's the end of the chapter, and that's for next time we study this, they rejected the true shepherd, and the day is coming when they will receive the false shepherd. The Antichrist. That's for next time. Let's pray. While your heads are bowed, let me just say this to you. It's not easy to preach a message like this. You know, so many times I say to myself, "Oh, it'd be so great if I could just kind of have fun with the people and tell stories and say happy things and talk about real practical stuff in your life." And then God says, "But I called you to preach my word, MacArthur, not to decide what to say." So I do it. But it isn't easy to talk about judgment like this. But I just want to say this. I hope you know the true shepherd. I really do. I hope you know the good shepherd. I hope you're one of his sheep. You say, "Well, John, how do you get to be one of his sheep?" Very simple, really. All you need to do is accept the fact that he died, rose again for your sins and for your justification. Commit your life to him, and he becomes your shepherd.
2: 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John's current study is titled, "The Return and Reign of Jesus Christ." Well, friend, perhaps today's lesson has sparked this important and practical question. How can you make sure that you are ready for Christ's return? What steps can you take? Here's how John answered that question some years ago in our studio.
3: Well, first of all, we don't know when he's coming. He even said, no man knows the day nor the hour, not even the Son of Man. So in his incarnation, he set aside even that knowledge. The idea is what we call imminence, that his return is imminent. It could come at any moment. And that's the way God designed it, so we would all live in anticipation that it could happen at any point in our lifetime. And that calls us to purity, that calls us to service, because when he comes, it's going to be the end of our opportunity to serve him, and our eternal reward is going to be based on that. And you say, well, you know, are we working for an eternal reward? Yes, we are, because the Lord promised to give us that reward. And you say, well, isn't that a selfish thing? Not at all, because the way we read the scripture, when we receive that eternal reward, we turn right around and lay it at his feet. It becomes the

0: that pleases God as you wait for Christ to come again, and it will equip you to share the hope of Christ's return to others. To pick up a copy of the Zechariah Commentary by John MacArthur, contact us today.
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3: The laws of physics tell us the greater an object's mass, the stronger its gravitational pull. That's why the biggest planets hold so many moons in orbit. They're like cosmic hoarders that keep accumulating. Author Randy Alcorn points out that our stuff can work the same way. The more we own, the more mass our possessions have, the more they tend to pull us in. Before long, we're circling our things like little moons, maintaining them, fixing them, or trying to remember where we put them. And if we're not careful, that pull gets so strong, our stuff starts acting like a black hole, sucking us in until we're practically indistinguishable from the stuff we've collected. Alcorn calls that the final end of materialism. The more stuff we gather, the more of our time it eats up. So today, if you feel caught by that gravitational pull, try giving something away. It might just help you break the orbit and redeem the time.
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0: Good morning. Welcome to 98.1 on the first day of the month. That was Adam Brand warming us up this morning with Grandpa's Piano. This is Ian with you through to 9 o'clock this morning. I'll be back after the news.
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4: Good morning, I'm Lee Harrison. A number of big changes kick in today as the new financial year begins. Nelson Scott reports.
5: July 1 marks the start of a pay rise for low-paid workers, with the minimum wage increasing to over $1,000 a week for the first time. 12 million employees will also get a small tax cut from today, while all businesses will now be required to pay superannuation with each paycheck rather than quarterly. New parents will also get a total of 6 months paid parental leave. Those on JobSeeker, the age pension and family tax benefits will also see a boost in pay in line with inflation. Nelson Scott, Canberra.
4: Rural firefighters are calling on the opposition leader to apologise over comments he made about severe bushfires. Angus Taylor claims authorities deliberately allowed the blazes to burn in the Snowy Mountains in 2003 because they were in a wilderness area. A former firefighter has described the accusation as a kick in the guts to all those who fought the inferno. Speaking at a rally earlier this month, Mr. Taylor claimed the fire was allowed to spread.
6: In January of 2003, dry storms rolled through and fires started. And the National Park said, we're not going to put them out because we believe in wilderness now. They've got this ideology from the West Coast to the United States, and we saw the most devastating fire we had ever seen.
4: A people smuggling investigation is reportedly being launched after an asylum seeker boat was intercepted in far north Queensland. Alex Riddell reports.
7: It's understood at least a dozen people believed to be from China were on board when authorities intercepted the boat at the Cape York Peninsula. Nine News Queensland is reporting the people on board the boat were taken into custody and the incident is being investigated as a people smuggling operation. The area's local member David Kempton last night called for the federal government to do more to protect Australian borders. Posting on social media, he said if such a large vessel was able to venture so far into Australian waters before being detected, it proves there is much more to be done. Alex Riddell reporting.
4: A survey has found Australians are continuing to pay for mobile data they don't use. ACCC figures show the average Australian uses just 14.5 gigabytes per month. More than half of respondents to a Canstar poll are paying for plans exceeding 20 gigabytes. A university study has successfully trained humans to identify AI-generated faces. Experts say the training could help ensure fewer people fall victim to artificial intelligence fraud. ANU Associate Professor Amy Dahl says there are a few key differences which can help identify deep fakes.
8: So it's things like overall they tend to be more symmetrical. They're a little bit more attractive, a bit more trustworthy. But these impressions are different for everybody, and that's why we need the exposure and the natural learning of it.
4: And the United States Supreme Court has rejected a bid by President Trump to overturn birthright citizenship. This is Air News. In Origin News, the Maroons have interacted with thousands of fans in Rockhampton. Skipper Cam Munster took time to reflect on his opportunities from the town and says the Central Queensland region is home to a number of league stars.
9: Been a great nursery for, you know, some kids that have come through, your Reece Wells, your Ben Hunts, your Matt Scotts, your Harry Grants, like myself, you know, product of rugby league in Rockhampton, and it's only going to get bigger. You look at, you know, Rupert Cotter from Serena, Central Queensland. Delia Cherry Evans from, you know, Mackay as well.
4: Melbourne coach Stephen King has added his voice to an increasing number of coaches wanting reform to the off-season structure. Following a three-week Christmas break, players only have 3 weeks with their club before matches begin. The first-year coach says the season structure needs tweaking.
10: Around what's a perfect lead-in time to start the most combative sport in the world, where it's a 360-degree game. So if I'm a player, I can be the fittest come back, but I haven't done full 360 decision-making drills, or it's sort of your perception's a bit out.
4: The race is open for the Wallabies halfback jersey ahead of Saturday's test clash with Ireland. Incumbent Jake Gordon's out injured, leaving Brumby Ryan Lonergan and Reds Tate McDermott front runners for the role. And in World Cup action, Norway's defeated Ivory Coast 2-1. France takes on Sweden later today before Mexico battles Ecuador. Australian Independent Radio News.
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0: Good morning. 11 degrees outside at the moment. Quite a warm morning. Maximum 17 we're expecting today. Rain increasing. It was dry when I left home this morning. It didn't look as though it rained all night, but when I got here, which is only about a K and a half down the road from home, it looked as though it had been raining fairly heavily. But anyway, up to 10 mils possible today. We got a fair bit yesterday, didn't we? Tomorrow's showers, tomorrow's showers 10 to 14. Friday, 8 to 14 and showers. Saturday, 8 to 12 and showers. And fine and cloudy on Sunday, 8 to 14. And mostly sunny next Monday, 4 to 14. But currently, 11 degrees. Showers increasing. Up to 17 as a maximum today. It's nice when it's warmish in the morning. It sets the day off. It doesn't take that long for the house to warm up, does it? Or the day to warm up. 6 minutes past seven. Ian with you through to 9 o'clock this morning. 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Your voice here in the Outer East. 9722-9981 is our phone number. 0485-866-981. It's 6 minutes past seven. And what they didn't tell you in the news, because the news always seems to be on when they record the news, but Australia did beat the West Indies in the Women's T20 World Cup semi-final last night, or early this morning it was. I went to bed early, got up and watched at least half of it, and then turned it on the radio. So we're going through to the final on Sunday and play the winner out of South Africa and England. Let's start the morning off with some Nancy and Lee.
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1: I'm Scott Bradley with today's music trivia. Country singer Dolly Parton's first record, Puppy Love, was released on March 20th, 1959. At the time, she was just 13 years old. Diana Ross managed to offend the entire population of Rome in October of 1985 when she told the media that no one should be permitted to wear jeans to her concerts. She asked them to wear formal clothing to set the proper mood. And during the 1989 invasion of Panama, United States troops blared out AC/DC's Highway to Hell at the highest possible volume to drive Manuel Noriega out of the Vatican embassy. When the group's vocalist Brian Johnson heard his music was being used as psychological torture, he's quoted as saying, "I guess now we won't get to play for the Pope." I'm Scott Bradley with today's music trivia.

Van Morrison with Dan, with Keep Me Singing. It's just coming up for 7:15, 98.1 Radio Eastern. Ian with you through to 9 o'clock this morning, if my voice holds up. 0485 866 981. Now there's a wonderful production on at the Lilydale Athenaeum Theatre. It's the production of Sleuth. Step inside the ultimate game of cat and mouse in a cosy English country house where a famed mystery writer meets his young rival, the man now in love with the writer's wife. What follows is a twist-filled battle of wits, revenge and murder in the making. Don't miss Sleuth, the edge-of-your-seat thriller that inspired the Oscar-nominated film starring Laurence Olivier and Michael Caine. It's on from tomorrow night. It starts tomorrow night. 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

Sarah Blasco. Don't know what she's doing, whether she's recording or playing much these days, but she was very popular there 10, 15 years ago. Wonderful artist from Melbourne, had lots of big hits. Sarah Blasco, Hold On My Heart. 25 past 7. Sort of a birthday today for Victoria. Happy birthday, it's your birthday as well on the 1st of July. 1851, Victoria became a separate colony on this day, separated from New South Wales, and set up that state rivalry. Goes way back to 1851, I guess. John Farnham was born on this day back in 1949. It's also GST Day. 2000 to July 1, GST came into existence. Right in the middle of Y2K, remember of all that too? They had Y2K, which didn't eventuate, and then GST, that did eventuate. And Debbie Harry turns 81 today, born on this day back in 1945. Debbie Harry, also known as Blondie, of course. I'm going to play a song called Dancing Down the Moon. Of course, we're in the middle, or just full moon on the wane at the moment. It was full moon here on Monday, wasn't it? 29th. In the Northern Hemisphere, it's called the Strawberry Moon. For no other reason, it's strawberry season, of course, in England and across the continent, and Wimbledon, of course. Strawberries synonymous with Wimbledon. Here's Debbie Harry. Happy birthday.

0: Tina Turner, and We Don't Need Another Hero. And Debbie Harry before that, celebrating her birthday today, 81 she turns today. And Dancing Down the Moon.
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0: That's a very pleasant 12 degrees outside at the moment. Well, it's pleasant compared to what it was last week. But nice, it's nice when the day starts off fairly warm. It doesn't take that long for everything else to warm up. We're looking for 17 today as a maximum. Bit of rain about. In fact, showers are going to increase as the day goes on. It was dry when I left home this morning, but it'd obviously been wet around the studio here, which is only just over the hill from me. So yeah, rain increasing as the day goes on. 17. 25 minutes to 8 o'clock. Here's Melbourne Roots Blues band called Finn. It's just called, there's a track called The Waterfall. And there's all the creeks are in full flow in Melbourne at the moment, and some wonderful waterfalls around the place to get out and about to go and visit over the weekend.

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Alex Simon, Texan, originally been losing Los Angeles now, and he, young bloke, only about 26 or 27, I think, got quite a few new hits out. Cabin by the Sea, singer-songwriter, inspired very much by the artists that came out of Laurel Canyon back in the 70s. Actually, I see there's a Laurel Canyon show somewhere in Melbourne at the moment. Not sure where it is. It's not one of the main theatres. It's sort of, in inverted commas, off Broadway a bit somewhere, but I'm not sure. But the Canyon, but wonderful songs that came out of the Canyon with back there in the 70s, and groups, Ronstadt and all those. I think she came out of there originally. Crosby, Stills, Nash, Neil Young, all from that neck of the woods. 7:45. Oh, excuse me. Must be getting a cold. That's all right. I've got till next Monday to get over it. Now, if you'd like, the Medical Sailing Ministries, it began as a community aid program transporting eye care and medical teams around the islands of Vanuatu. The group has been making bubblegum toothpaste in Vanuatu out of coconut oil since 2018 as part of a school-based toothbrushing program they started in partnership with the Vanuatu Ministry of Health. This is an aid program that's all about addressing the poor state of oral health in Vanuatu, where 70% of children have tooth decay. Now, this is run through the North Ringwood Uniting Church, so if you'd like to get involved, so email them at msmvanuatu@gmail.com or contact Robert Latimer, the bloke who's in charge there, 0428 370 579. So that's the Medical Sailing Ministries, sort of, with their bubblegum toothpaste made from coconut oil, so helping correct tooth decay problems there in Vanuatu. A lot of aid goes into the Pacific, and that from service clubs all over Australia, Rotary clubs, Lions clubs. We do a lot with Sri Lanka through our Lions club, and a lot of church groups and that. But when you add it up, it's quite a valuable amount of aid. You know, cleft palate is a big problem in some of those areas, and that's the Rotary clubs around Australia. They do a lot of, bring people, young kids to Australia and correct cleft palates and that on a regular basis. So a lot of good work goes on there. Here's Eddie Rabbit.

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0: Melanie out of the 70s, Melanie with Brand New Key, and I Love a Rainy Night from Eddie Rabbit. 8 minutes to 8 o'clock, news and weather at 8. Song now from Mitch Tambo, of course, one of our celebrated Indigenous artists, fabulous, does some wonderful stuff. And his wife, Lely, she's, I think, she's of New Guinea origin. He's just put out a new album, or put out a whole series of new songs in album format. Just fun songs. This one's in language, but this one's called Gouda, which is, Gouda is, what's Mitch's language? Gamilaroi or something like that. This one's Gouda, G-U-D-A, which is language for koala. Quite a fun song.
1: All right, party people.

0: tattoo.
1: They go by the name of the Tuck Shop Ladies. They're from the Bayside. Sam Lowe's and Rosie Burgess. That's hot off the press, that one. It's called U-Haul. They've released three new singles. They hadn't put anything out since March 23, but they've got three new singles just since May. And that's then come out on the 29th, last month, Monday. U-Haul and Tuck Shop Ladies come from down Bayside here in Melbourne. It's coming up for news and weather at 8 o'clock. Medicare, Medibank, was introduced on this day back in 1975. Forerunner of Medicare, of course. 51 years, eh? News and weather, as I said, at 8 o'clock. I'll be back after that.
2: Good morning, I'm Lee Harrison. Australia's lowest paid workers will get a pay rise today as the new financial year rushes in a suite of changes. Employees on the minimum wage will see their income tip over $1,000 a week for the first time. The pay boost follows the Fair Work Commission ruling in favour of an increase last month. Federal Employment Minister Amanda Rishworth says it'll make life easier for millions of workers.
3: The lowest paid workers in this country, and they deserve support with cost of living relief, and that's what we as a government have backed them in at the Fair Work Commission.
2: Fuel prices are expected to increase as the cut to the fuel excise is wound back. The federal government has halved the fuel tax reduction to 16 cents off per litre. The NRMA's Peter Khoury says the change will start to be felt over coming days and weeks.
4: What that means for motorists is that the wholesale price for unleaded will go back up to $1.64, for diesel it's $1.78.
2: A crime scene's been established at a Gold Coast home following an arson attack. Police allege an offender set fire to the Hope Island property shortly before midnight. Two people were transported to hospital with critical burns, while a third was transported with non-life-threatening injuries. The house has sustained extensive damage, with police appealing for information. A man's due to face court charged after a child was hit by a car in Sydney's West. The seven-year-old boy is in hospital with serious leg injuries after the incident at Laylor Park. The 19-year-old accused has been charged with dangerous driving offences. The pork industry wants country of origin labelling regulations for seafood to be extended to more products. The laws require restaurants to clearly state whether seafood is Australian or imported, giving consumers the ability to support local. Australian Pork Limited Chief Executive Margot Andre says extending the rules would be a common sense move.
5: Why not switch over pork as well? And that way people know the pulled pork they're enjoying is Australian or if it's imported and they can make that choice.
2: The federal government is being urged to reduce the number of unhealthy food ads aimed at children. Public health leaders say those aged between 2 and 17 are facing a bombardment of ads online, in gaming and through sports sponsors. And chat platform WhatsApp will soon let people chat by swapping usernames instead of phone numbers. The new privacy feature is rolling out globally to the platform's 3 billion account holders over the next few months. It means users won't have to reveal their phone number to connect and can instead choose a username which will be limited to 35 characters. This is Air News. Tennis and a dream come true for one young Aussie at Wimbledon. Air Sports' Paul Walsh was there.
6: The much-anticipated return of Serena Williams to Grand Slam tennis has been short-lived after 20-year-old Maya Joint defeated the seven-times Wimbledon champion in three sets, 6-3, 6-7, 6-3. Although there were glimpses of brilliance from the 44-year-old, it was Joint who moved the ball from side to side, working the former champion to all points of the court. For Joint, the match overall was a surreal experience.
7: I mean, she has such an aura, she's such a legend, and this court has so many huge names that have played on it. I've been dreaming about this moment since I was a little kid, so this is pretty crazy.
6: In other day two action, three more Australians have made it through to the second round with solid wins to James Duckworth, Kimberly Birrell and Alex de Minaur. For the Demon, it was a slow start that saw him down 3-love before getting on the board and finally taking control of the match. Final score, 7-5, 6-1, 6-love.
2: Will Day admits he wasn't sure he'd be able to return to his best after the Hawks midfielder missed the start of the season with a shoulder injury. And Isaiah Yeo has delivered a passionate defence of Blues coach Laurie Daly. The captain says players are desperate to repay Daly's trust with a win in Brisbane next week. Australian Independent Radio News.
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1: 12 outside currently, 17 maximum forecast today. Rain increasing as the day goes on. Up to 10 mils today. 10 through to 14 tomorrow and showers. Showers also on Friday, 8 through to 14. Showers on Saturday, 8 through to 12. Be cold on Saturday. Fine on Sunday, 8 through to 14. And mostly sunny on Monday, 4 through to 15. 98.1 Radio Eastern, your voice here in the Outer East. Ian with you through to 9 o'clock and then John McDonald's in after that, taking you through to midday, I think, or 11 o'clock at least. 9722-9981 is our phone number here. 0485-866-981 is our SMS line. Love to hear from you. Start this hour off with Olivia Dean.

0: that popped up on one of our radio download sites where we get our music from for to play here. Brand new lady by the name of Pop Berry. Oh, doesn't tell me. Don't know what her real name is. In a bio, it doesn't actually tell me. She just says she's Australian, but I think she's from Melbourne. I think she's Pop Berry. Brand new. From her, She Fell for a Guy. And before that, Olivia Dean, of course. It was number one on Triple J's Top 100 last year. Not for that song, but for I Need a Man or something was the song. But that was another release from her. So Easy. 8:12.
1: I'm Jim O'Brien with today's Towns and Cities of Australia. Launceston is the third oldest city in Tasmania and is the major city in the north of the state. The landscape around Launceston is beautiful, and the visitor should not miss a trip to the nearby Cataract Gorge, which is situated on the South Esk riverbanks. Launceston has many beautiful parks and gardens, which include City Park, Prince's Square, Punchbowl Reserve, Royal Park, and Windmill Reserve. There are plenty of beautiful Georgian-style buildings around the city. 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Around the city are many interesting places as well, like the Lilydale Falls Reserve, which has a couple of spectacular waterfalls, and the Ben Lomond National Park. Other places of interest include the Westbury Maze, the White House and Liffey Valley, home of the beautiful Liffey Falls. Plenty of accommodation is available around Launceston, including bed and breakfast, hostels and hotels. There are plenty of places you can eat out during the day or the evening, and plenty of entertainment is available at various pubs and venues around the city. A trip to Tasmania wouldn't be complete without a visit to Launceston. With today's Towns and Cities of Australia, I'm Jim O'Brien.

Variety Plus with interviews, national and local news, community information, and the best of music from the 60s to today. Don't miss Words and Music with John Mack every Wednesday morning on Radio Eastern 98.1 FM after the 9 o'clock news. It's a great way to get your morning on the go, and John would love to welcome you aboard.

That was Kevin Johnson from his live at the Sydney Town Hall concert years and years ago, but beautiful song, Shaney Boy. Before that, Tony Orlando and Dawn and Knock Three Times. 20 past 8. Change of pace now, another new release came out last week. American artist goes by the name of Candy Plastic. It's called Getting Drunk on Tequila.

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0: Duran Duran with Save a Prayer. Obviously, before that, a brand new release from a lady by the name of, artist by the name of Candy Plastic. She's out of the US and getting drunk on tequila. Knox Art Immerse is a month-long arts and culture event presented across Knox between 26th of June to the 26th of July. It runs for a whole month. It's a unique event, breaks away from the traditional art gallery setting to share art in unexpected places across Knox. The event encourages the local community to experience creativity in their own everyday spaces. The program features interactive exhibitions, performances, projections, bus tours, workshops and other creative surprises for all ages. It's until Sunday the 26th of July. It's on various locations and times around in and around Knox. It's free. So if you want to get the program, go to Immerse, IWMERSE, Immerse, at knox.vic.gov.au. I did have the full write-up on it here the other day. I don't know what's happened to it. Everything that's going on. Wonderful program. Get involved in it. Great, especially this week now the kids are on. If you're looking after grandkids or we've got kids on holidays, take them to some of these wonderful events. Knox Immerse Festival. Time for Victorian State News.
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2: This is ANews Victoria. I'm Lee Harrison. More damning allegations linking Premier Jacinta Allen to the Big Build scandal. Claims as Transport Minister she wanted to cut a deal with the CFMEU to force the government's preferred labour hire company onto a level crossing removal site. The revelations in The Age are significant because they directly link the Premier's time as Minister to backroom Big Build deal making. Richmond residents have been forced to flee after an arson attack on an adjoining tobacco shop. Fire crews arrived to find the Bridge Road business engulfed in flames at around 3:30 this morning. The response was escalated as firefighters searched surrounding buildings to make sure nobody was inside. Three people safely evacuated from apartments above the shop and nobody was injured in the firefight. Meantime, a car has crashed into a strip of shops in Richmond overnight, causing extensive damage. A vehicle travelling on Church Street left the road and ran into the front of shops near Swan Street around 11 last night. The driver wasn't injured. Police say the exact cause is yet to be determined. Three shop fronts were damaged in the crash, including a hairdresser, a pizza shop and a nail salon. Major shopping centres will be saturated with police as they ramp up efforts to deter machete violence during the school holidays. Patrols will be ramped up at 9 shopping centres in Melbourne and Geelong under Operation Pulse, including Pacific Werribee, High Point and Eastland. Since December, the operation has resulted in more than 1,400 arrests, almost 2,900 charges and more than 200 weapons seized. The force says the shifts are voluntary and not affecting frontline policing. To sport now, Adelaide coach Matthew Nix is expecting his team to bounce back after Saturday's showdown loss to the Power. The Crows will head to Perth to face West Coast on Friday night. Nix says despite a poor showing over the weekend, they have the side to bounce back.
3: We're back in that group again this weekend to go hard. There are levers we can pull. You know, we get Rochelle in around the ball a little more. Saligo played a bit more on ball as well. So there are different things we can look to go to. We'd like not to have to do that in games. But we'll back our guys to bounce back after the weekend's poor performance.
2: Collingwood could regain defender Braden Maynard from a shoulder injury for this weekend's trip to the Gold Coast. Team Mac Isaac Quaynor is still dealing with an ankle issue and will need to prove his fitness. This is ANews Victoria.
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0: 12 degrees outside still and expecting 17 today as a maximum. Showers increasing as the day goes on. And it's going to be showers for the rest of the week and going to be colder. Maximums of 14 and 12 as we approach the weekend. But rain every day. So time to bunker down and do things. I missed out my walk yesterday because of the rain. I hope I can manage to get one in today.

27 minutes past 8 o'clock. I'm here till 9. This is Ian with you on 98.1. John McDonald's in after 9 o'clock. Here's some Casey Chambers with Shane Nicholson from their Rattlin' Bones album, the title song.

I'm Rachel Layton with today's In Your Home. To remove wax from carpeting, you should first scrape away any excess. Then, using a warm iron and a clean cloth, or even a paper bag, simply place the iron on top of the cloth over the wax, and as you iron it, it will stick to the cloth instead of the carpet. Continue moving the cloth around as you pick up the wax, so you are always using a clean section of the cloth. If a little grease stain remains, sprinkle on baking soda and then let sit overnight before vacuuming. This will remove the grease residue and deodorize at the same time. If coloured wax leaves a stain, blot with spot remover or carpet cleaner, following the label instructions. 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

Wilson Pickett and Mustang Sally. The original version of that, I still reckon the version, who was the guy that, lead singer from The Commitments, still reckon that's the best version of Mustang Sally. Wonderful movie, The Commitments. A couple more, and before that, Casey Chambers and Shane Nicholson. The title song from their album, Rattlin' Bones. A couple of musical milestones today. Luther Vandross passed away on this day back in 2005. He had a heart attack. He was only 54. 1951 he was born, but passed away this day, 2005. And in 1967, the Beatles album, Sgt. Pepper's Lonely Hearts Club Band, went to number one in the States and stayed there for 15 weeks. Song from each of those coming up now.

With a little help from my friends, the Beatles, from their Sgt. Pepper's album released, went to number one on this day in the USA back in 1967. Stayed there for 15 weeks. And before that, Luther Vandross, or Vandross, or Vandross, which way the other, Buy Me a Rose, passed away on this day back in 2005. Now, Nick Charles is, guitarist Nick Charles is sort of known internationally as Australia's virtuoso of acoustic roots and blues, and he's at the Victorian Folk Music Club on Tuesday, the 14th of July, with dazzling melodic finger picking on 6 and 12 string guitars, stinging bottleneck slide, and a lifetime stories and songs gathered or written on the world's musical highways. He'll be presenting a fabulous show there at the Victorian Folk Music Club, Tuesday the 14th of July, 7:45 p.m. Members $11, non-members and concession $13. That's the Victorian Folk Music Club. They're on every week on a Tuesday at Lawrence Grove and Ringwood, but on the 14th, their special guest is Nick Charles. Good morning to... Thanks for your calls and texts. Good morning to Vic up there on the Murray. Getting plenty of rain up there, I hope.

Ah, we've just had that, haven't we? The Beatles. Before that, Yellow River from Christie. 6 minutes to 9 o'clock. Here's a new one from a lady by the name of Barb Waters. Australian. Hadn't had anything for a while, but this is a new release from her. She's an Australian country music singer. Or folk singer, whichever category you like to put her in. It's one called The Farmer's Wife.

Barbara Waters, Barb Waters, farmer's wife. Time for me to head off now. John's here to take you through from 9 o'clock. Thanks for letting me keep you company. Hope you've enjoyed the music. I'll be back again on Monday. I'm going to leave you with this one. I played this on Monday as a musical milestone track. I got a few texts about it. Everybody loved it. I'm going to replay it. And this is for Ellie in Rollerbark.

0: And it's a big thanks to Ian for the Bricky program this morning on 98.1. Good morning and welcome to Words and Music. Now into the second half of the year we are with the 1st of July. Thank you very much. And for the next 3 hours, my friends, if you're into the 60s, then you've come to the right soundtrack for your Wednesday morning, friends, because we have for the next 3 hours, I've included some of the best tracks from the 60s decade. And there's so much to select from that, it might morph into 2 weeks. We've got to see about that as we go. Jono is here, of course, to take your calls on 97229981 or SMS 0485866981. We'd love to get your reaction to the 60s this morning. And Jono, of course, will have his special tracks from the 60s too at 10:45, followed by Pam Ayres, and again at 11:45. So getting your 60s musical kicks in 26, it's enough of that, more of this. Let's open it up. Dave D, Dozy, Beaky, Mick and Titch. What a mouthful that is. And this is...
1: La Leyenda de Sanadu.
0: The Legend of Sanadu. 1968, here we go.

0: Getting right into the 60s for you this morning, my friends, and the legend of a Xanadu from 1968. Dave D, I believe he was a member of the constabulary before he took up singing. Not sure about that, but Dave D, Dozy, Beaky, Mick and Titch for you.
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0: And we continue with Mr. Wilson Pickett. Ow. Ooh. Landed. Right. I'm 1,000 dancers. You all.

0: Played off tonight, Mr. Wilson Pickett. Came from Alabama and Land of a Thousand Dances. It's the 60s.
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2: 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Seaweed solutions will also strengthen stems. Good gardening from Graham Ross and the Winter Garden Clinic.
0: Thank you very much, Graham. It's 18 after 9. Good morning, if you've just joined us. Nice to have your company. My first time behind this new console, you see. This is Studio 2 we're in. I haven't been in here for ages. So if you hear a few mistakes this morning, folks, bear with me. Join the Croydon Citizens Band for a trivia night where you will enjoy amazing prizes, a silent auction and blind date with a book, fundraiser to support music in your community, BYO drinks and nibbles. Where is this, John? At the Kilsyth Memorial Hall, 514 Mount Dandenong Road in Kilsyth. It's on Saturday the 18th of July, 7 p.m. to 11 p.m. The cost is single $20, table of 4 $75 and a table of 10 $175. All you have to do to find out more is visit the website or try booking. com/DLJCO. Now, I know you can't take all that down at once because blurbed it over too quickly. 9722 9981. Jono knows about it.

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2: Great to have a company on this Wednesday morning too, my friends, because we have lots of good music to go your way right through until, let me see, whoops, there we go, until 12 midday. Yes, pushing buttons everywhere and getting nowhere, Jono. I love it today.

played some of the best from the 60s, my friends, this morning on 98.1. And I Got You, Babe, Sonny and Joe from 1965. You know, putting this program together, I've said this before in the past when I've done the 60s, there's just so much from that particular decade that it's impossible to sort out what you're going to play and what you're not going to play. And we might have to have week two of this, I'd say. In fact, we might probably have to have week two. Oh, what about the Beach Boys?

Take us back to 1964, that one, for Mike Love, out front of the Beach Boys there. Dance, dance, dance, dance. 27 after 9. Great to have you company if you just joined us. We have a few fluffs here this morning with me operating the new desk, but never mind. We'll get there eventually. By the way, don't forget, too, at a quarter to 11 this morning, Jono will be in with his special 60s track there, and also at a quarter to 12, quarter to 11, followed by Pam Ayres. And we do have a special guest coming in, I believe, at around about 10:15 this morning. Lenny, kiss me. Oh, that was a sloppy one.

only gave me big smoocher. Not he, she. Right on 9:30, great AV company, John Magwe there. Yeah, I know, Roxanne, I left the mic on before and was talking away while the Stones were playing. I do that because it's a new thing for me, all right?

0: Simon Smith and his amazing dancing bear. What a sight that was to see. 1967 for Alan Price. And, of course, he was with the Animals, as you know, for many, many moons. 28 minutes away from that news coming up at 10.
1: You broke my heart.
0: Oh, dear.
1: Because I couldn't dance. You didn't even want me around. But now I'm back to let you know that I can really shake 'em down. Brian.

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0: 25 to 10 playing, well, a lot of the 60s. Some of the best. We've got much more to go to, and probably next week as well. We'll see how we go. What about this one?

0: bom-bom, and my honey, ram-a-lam-a-ding-dong, forever. And when I say dip-di-dip, di-dip, di-dip, you know I mean it from the bottom of my boogity, boogity, boogity shoe.
1: That's a guy who comes from New York, actually, Brooklyn in New York. 87 years young and still going strong too, I believe. Barry Mann, he wrote it himself, wouldn't you know? And who put the bop in the bop-cha-bop-cha-bop and all that jazz? 21 minutes away from the news at 10, it's the 1960s, my friends. And I hope you are enjoying it because it was quite an interesting thing to put all this together, of course. And, of course, we might have actually second week of it coming up next week. We'll see how we go. As we said, to our American cousins over there across the waves in Huntington Station, Long Island, New York, it's a hoot and a holler to Bev, Philip, Jen, Katie and Brandon. Welcome to the show. And it's over there on a Tuesday evening that you're enjoying, well, summertime coming up, eh? It's all there at the moment and enjoying the, I suppose, the beautiful temperatures that we're not. A shout out to Maria and Chad in North Carolina, listening on the worldwide internet too. And not forgetting the ladies in the years of age, Joanne, Lorraine, Briggy, Gail and Chris, a shout out to you all. This morning, I thought we'd play this one. A little bit of Dionne Warwick.
2: Reach out for me,

Well, of course, the music of Burt Bacharach and Hal David there. And 1964 also, for Dionne Warwick and Reach Out For Me. Right on, 80 minutes away from the news at 10. Don't forget, Jono will be in at around about a quarter to 11 this morning with his special track for the morning. Wherever you're listening out there, great to have your company over at Berwick. Also at Listerfield. Where else are we going to? Over there to, yes, Ringwood. Hello in Ringwood. Mornington. Also Broadmeadows, Coburg, Brodie, Royden Hills and Burwood. Great to have you company this morning. Let's kick it off with this one with Jimi Hendrix and All Along the Watchtower.

song written by Bob Dylan and Jimi Hendrix on guitar, Mitch Mitchell on drums. 1968, all along the Watchtower.

0: well, do you? Huh? Sir Cliff there. Oh, yeah. From 1963. Great sound.
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0: One, two, three, four. It's Beatles time.

Six Eyesaurus standing there. Paul, out front of the fellas there, the Beatles, of course. And that took us back to, let me see, 1963 it was. I tell you what, the 60s would have to be one of the best eras of music, wouldn't it? Love it. I'm enjoying playing it this morning too for you. And if you'd like to send us an SMS or a phone call about how you are enjoying it, I'd love to hear from you. We already have some people enjoying it. Shirley out there at Hoppers Crossing, good on you, Shirl. Loving the 60s music, she said. Wonderful. Welcome to the second half of the year. Boy, it's going fast. Ed of Vermont, you're not wrong, Edward. And good morning, Mr. Mac. We liked a nice sunny day for the playground, but not today. No, unfortunately. Alexandra, Catherine, Abigail and Christian and Peter and Jules, good morning, our good friends. And loving the 60s music, Wendy too. Hello, Wendy. Great to have you on board. And also, good morning, John. We're all for the second week of the 60s. Great music, Peter and Jules. Yes, I'm going to do that if I have to, well, come in here and do it myself. Which I will. What about a little bit of Led Zeppelin?

1969 was here, Robert Plant. Hard fronted Led Zeppelin there, and a whole lot of love for you. Coming up to the news in just 2 minutes from now. Taking it up to the news from the 60s, Peter Gunn, Henry Mancini.